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8: 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I'm Pat Boyle. Phone number to join this show, 310-840-4910. All right, quick scoreboard update, and then I'll pay off my tease on how the Pistons actually get closer to being a title team than what they appear to be in the regular season. Halftime, Game 1, Western Conference Finals. The Spurs, they've been the better team. They lay the Oklahoma City Thunder 51-44. Victor Wembanyama continuing to dominate, 14 points and 10 rebounds in the first half. Stephon Castle has 11. Meanwhile, for OKC, Alex Caruso's got 16 off the bench. J-Dub in his first game back since game two against the Suns, he's got 12 points. Oh, boy. The two-time MVP, recently crowned as of yesterday, Shai Gilgeous-Alexander, just 4 points on 1-of-5 shooting, and he's a team worst. Minus 15 in the box score. Chet Holmgren's got just 5 points. Lou Dort, scoreless. And when Lou Dort's not hitting his threes, I mean, he still can put players in the torture chamber, but the Spurs, they don't seem to be afraid of Lou Dort. I don't know how much he's even going to play in the second half. If he's not hitting threes, he ain't getting the job done defensively right now. Spurs up by 7 at the half. Keep you posted on that one as they move towards the third quarter. And then there's 13 and a half minutes left to go in regulation. Maybe 13 and a half minutes left to go the Sabres season. They still trail the Canadiens in game 7. 2-1, Montreal leads it with the winner going to Carolina for game 1 on Thursday. Okay. Big questions and big decisions this offseason for the Detroit Pistons. And reports are that the front office is prioritizing contracts for not only Asar Thompson, but for Jalen Duren. And that they reportedly want those two players as the long-term building blocks next to one of the best players in the NBA in Cade Cunningham. And I think it's a mistake. I think it's a gigantic mistake. You look at the Pistons' multi-year contracts here and their multi-year table. Cade Cunningham's locked up, right? He's got his extension through the next 4 seasons. He's getting paid, you know, over $50 million a year, and it goes up a little bit year by year. And that's fair. I mean, hell, you're getting a steal on that. I mentioned Duncan Robinson's getting $15 million a year for the next 2 seasons. Okay, solid 3-point shooter. You need a guy like that in the playoffs. Isaiah Stewart, who's their backup center, is getting $15 million next year. They got a club option for $15 million a year after that. They got Caris LeVert on the books for next season. The rest are ancillary pieces. Asar Thompson is extension eligible this offseason. He's going to get paid $11 million, but they want to get him locked up. If you want to commit Asar Thompson to be a $40 million a year player, $35 million a year player at 24 years old, with how great he is defensively already, he's going to be first team all defense many, many times in his career. The way he has started his career, the way he plays defense, he is one of the best defensive players in basketball. If he's not there yet, he will be in another year. Again, he's 23 years old. He's going to be 24. Here's the problem with Asar Thompson. He can't shoot. All right. For the first 3 seasons of his career, he's averaging 10 points per game. He shoots 20% from deep. He's a liability if you're talking about trying to space the floor. But he makes up for it. We had 2 steals per game this year and a block per game. Okay. I can see Asar Thompson. The Pistons also want to commit a long-term contract extension to Jalen Duren, coming off his first year as an all-star. Mind you, first year as an all-star. On paper, you're like, yeah, of course you want to lock this guy up. 20 points, 11 rebounds per game. Jalen Duren, he got benched. Literally got benched for Paul Reed towards the end of this series. Didn't play the entire fourth quarter or overtime of game 5 and basically had his minutes cut in half. Jalen Duren, because he's an all-star and because he's going to be all-NBA this year, he is eligible for a 4-year contract extension at 30% of the salary cap. 30%! 30%! That is about $40 million. That's more than that. That's close to $50 million a year. He was a liability. You want to have 2 good defensive players that neither can shoot worth a lick? I'm sorry. The Pistons are asking for years and years of financial trouble if they give contract extensions out to both of these guys. I got more thoughts on this. We'll hit it when we return. We'll do hot or cold. Final hour starts next. I'm Pat Boyle. 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

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Actually, I had a good story today of two separate guys asking me about the podcast, so get into that a little bit later. 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You can call, you can text your thoughts on the show or any of the topics we've dived into so far tonight. Usually the final hour is open phone line. So again, 310-840-4910. Before we get to hot or cold, let's give you a quick scoreboard update. And then I just want to finish my argument on why the Pistons should actually let Jalen Duren walk this offseason in free agency. But first, the Oklahoma City Thunder, they trailed at halftime by 7. They've trailed by as many as 10 in this game, and yet the reigning champions are back in front, 58-57, 7:30 left to go in the third quarter. Alex Caruso still leading them with 16. J-Dub, Jalen Williams has 15, and after just 4 points in the first half, SGA, he just hit a three a couple of minutes ago, but he still only has 7 points. OKC struggling for offense here in this game. Just 40% from the field and only 9 of 27 from deep. Meanwhile, for San Antonio, no De'Aaron Fox. Their starting point guard, all-star De'Aaron Fox, ruled out for this game with a sprained ankle. And no De'Aaron Fox, seemingly no problem so far. Wemby, 15 points, 10 rebounds, continuing to dominate. Stephon Castle, in the absence of De'Aaron Fox, 13 points. Also starting for De'Aaron Fox tonight, the Rutgers rookie, Dylan Harper, 9 points and 4 assists. But I think more importantly, what those two guys have done, Castle and Harper, couple of former Big East players, Stephon Castle from UConn, Dylan Harper, actually not former Big East. Sometimes my brain still lumps Rutgers in with the Big East, their old days in the Big Ten. But Dylan Harper plays like he played in the Big East, because that defense tonight has been incredible. The way they've defended SGA, again, trying to watch the game while doing the show, but I feel like every time I look over, they're picking up SGA 94 feet, and they're forcing him to get the ball out of his hands. And then once they cross half court, he wants it back right away. And Stephon Castle and Dylan Harper are face guarding him, and they are getting physical. They are denying him the ball at every single possible turn. And it's making life very, very difficult for the now two-time MVP. So they have kept SGA in check, and they have forced other players for the Thunder to step up. In the first half, it was Alex Caruso in a big way. Recently, it's been J-Dub. But now it's a collective effort. But again, OKC, they've still found a way to sweep the Lakers without Shai Gilgeous-Alexander doing a whole lot of scoring last series. That is not going to be the case against the San Antonio Spurs. If SGA has 7 points midway through the third quarter in most of these games, they are not winning this series. They are not going to win this series, especially not with Chet Holmgren only scoring 8 points and Lou Dort only hitting 1 out of 5 threes.

0: Katie got a VIP box for the postseason. 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She planned well and was able to bring the whole family.
1: Who wants homemade egg salad sandwiches?
0: Even Beth.
1: Horseradish? Anyone? How about some tuna on rye?
0: Aw, strike three, Beth. Invest.
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7: You know, one of the weirder things I've seen on social media lately is parents feeding their babies butter, like whole sticks of butter. They swear that it helps them feel fuller after meals and get a good night's sleep, among other things. There's actually something to this. You know, butter is full of fat, which a rapidly growing infant needs, but eating butter all the time results in, quote, boxing out other important nutrients they need as well. Spokesperson for the Academy of Nutrition and Dietetics told us she recommends half a teaspoon to a teaspoon melted and then added to a puree. Or as they get older, you can drizzle oil or melted butter over cooked vegetables, she told us. We never say just give butter by itself, and it's not the only source of fat she would recommend. Avocados, hummus, fish, they are great sources of fat as well, and also great foods to introduce. I'm Dr. Sanjay Gupta, helping you live a better life.
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5: 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Thanks to Bill Zimmerman. Thanks to Tyler Morales. Kenny Henderson back in the saddle. Dan Turner and Downtown Mike Brown. Our guests, Rob Pozzola, Jay Croucher, Liam McHugh. Bill Zimmerman's trivia question. Five players 25 or younger to score 50 points or more in a playoff game. That was the question, correct?
6: Correct. In the last 50 years.
5: In the last 50 years. Okay. So
6: I want you to get Bob Cousy in 1962.
5: So Jordan is obviously one of the answers.
6: Jordan, 63 points against the Celtics. Yep.
5: Okay. So Dan brought up, and I think he did it multiple times. Donovan Mitchell is definitely an answer with the Jazz. I think in the bubble, right? It happened.
6: Donovan Mitchell did it twice. That is correct.
5: Dan wants to go with, and I think he's right, with Allen Iverson.
6: Allen Iverson is incorrect. Oh, did not man. Do it under the age of 25.
5: Okay. My guess was I was going to say Tatum.
6: Tatum is correct. He did it at 23.
5: So there's two more?
6: Two more.
5: Is Jamal Murray one?
6: Jamal Murray did it twice in the same series at 23. Against, scored 50 twice.
5: Was it against Utah and Mitchell or no?
6: Yeah, against Utah. Yes.
5: So there's one more?
6: There is one more.
5: Can we get a hint?
6: Much closer to the 90s against Dan Turner's Philadelphia 76ers.
5: Closer to the 90s against Dan Turner's Philadelphia 76ers. Is it Kobe?
6: And you actually said the name in the break when you were going through teams.
5: Is it an Eastern Conference team?
6: It is an Eastern Conference team.
5: Oh, man. Rose?
6: It's not Derrick Rose.
5: Oh, man. We're running out of time here. Who is it?
6: Brady? Tyler Morales has it in the chat. Vince Carter.
5: Vince Carter. Okay. Damn
6: it. In 2001.
5: It's a great question. Bill does a great job with these questions. All right, let's drop the dope-ass beat. We'll race through the bets. I don't got a lot going on tonight. There's no hockey tonight. There's one NBA game. You know I want the Knicks to win. I would never bet against the Knicks. So here's what I'm going to do. I'm going to parlay Knicks money line with the Mets to win tonight on the road at the Nationals, because the Mets are hot right now. So give me a two-team money line parlay. Small card for me tonight. I'm going to be living and dying with the Knicks. Knicks-Mets, two-team money line parlay, courtesy of our friends at BetMGM. And again, I'll just say it. I'm expecting the Knicks to win tonight by double digits. And maybe that's stupid, and maybe I'm going to feel dumb tomorrow on the air. Won't be the first time, won't be the last. I'm expecting the Knicks to come out firing tonight. And rust to not be as big a deal, a negative, as rest was a positive. Let's go OG Anunoby. Let's go Brunson. Let's go Bridges, Josh Hart, Cat. Go New York. Go New York. Go. Piss off, Cleveland. I'm just kidding, I love you, but I want the Knicks to beat the Cavaliers tonight. I'll see everybody tomorrow on a Wednesday. Until then, I'm Nick Costos wishing you minimal sweats, winning bets, the absolute very best of luck. Our good friends, Black and Abdallah, coming up next on Westwood One Sports.
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0: to lose and being at the bottom of the AFC North every single year is not worth it when I could be traded to a contender instantly. And that team would instantly be one of the few championship contenders out there with Myles Garrett on their team.
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1: Depends on Wemby. It depends on what you believe about Babe Ruth.
0: I'm going Wemby.
1: And what he may have been and what he may have actually been.
2: And finally, guys, Wemby or Michael Jordan. And that's
1: Jordan,
2: it.
1: Get out of here.
0: Get out of here. You told Raj to get out of here.
1: What do you think I've got on my feet today? I'm not wearing Wembys.
0: Oh, his shoes look nice.
2: The disrespect for Wemby. And again, shout out to his favorite French rapper, Alpha One, for the dope beat there.
0: Thank you, Raj. We appreciate it. It's Black and Abdallah here on Westwood One Sports and the Westwood One Sports app. Wemby or... It's a good game. I like that. Jordan, get out of here. Jordan, get out of here, Raj.
1: Lace it up, my... You think people are fighting in the streets over Wembys? Get out of here.
0: Maybe one day.
1: Nope.
0: Maybe one day they might.
1: Never.
0: I don't know if I've ever seen a funnier situation of a quarterback who values himself as someone to hold out from a team that's also not going anywhere. Like this quarterback and this team. We'll tell you about that story coming up next.
3: 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The Broncos want payback. The Bills want retribution. It's all on the 2026 NFL schedule. Vengeance has never looked better. 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

0: can't believe these two, but I can. We'll let you into my world. You actually are in my world. If you're online and you're on social and you're looking around, then you know where I live. You know what I deal with. But if you don't, let me give you an idea. So I'm thinking to myself before the open of the program, like we do every single day. Like we discuss what we're going to talk about. How are we going to attack the day? How are we going to attack the show? What are we going to lead the program with? What are we going to start with? How are we going to lay the show out? And then we kind of follow the show, and then there's breaking news. But we always have an idea in our minds what we're going to do. So I'm going to let you on the inside. A little BTS. Let me show you how the sausage is made. We wake up, and Tom and I especially, we're the first ones in, me and then Tom. So we're talking, all right, what are we going to lead with? Do we lead with game one, or do we lead with game seven? Game one, which is an epic, all-time, transcendent, historic game, if you ask me. Or game seven. A game seven of the Stanley Cup playoffs. I mean, there's nothing like that. I mean, I was on record again last night as reminding all of you that the NHL postseason is the best postseason. So, Tom and I are batting it back and forth. Game one, game seven, game one, game seven. And then we came to the answer. Game one, game seven. No! The answer's Furman! That's what we should have done. Not Wimby! Or Sabres, Wimby, Furman. Wimby. At least if the clones were having that conversation. I'm telling you, look at this guy. This guy, listen to this guy. Chris Barnhart, 52. Barnhart just straight up hits me. Touch on Mark Furman.
1: Oh.
0: Why? Why? Touch on Mark Furman. For what? I haven't thought about the guy in 30 years. Now, I know you clones think about the guy every 30 seconds, but I haven't thought about the guy in decades. Touch on Mark Furman. Why? Was he some beloved athlete that I've forgotten about? Was he a first ballot Hall of Famer? Was he your athletic hero, Barnhart, when you grew up? Did you have Furman's jersey that you used to rock when you went to games? Was he an all-time great coach and leader of men? Look, this guy should tell me straight up. Touch on Mark Furman. Why? All right, Barnhart. Not that I should do. If I did everything that you clones told me to do, I would be a clone. But okay. I will touch on Mark Furman for you, Barnhart. You didn't ask. You told me to. So, all right. To placate you, Barnhart, just know that I'm not going to make a habit of doing this. I'll touch on Mark Furman. He's no longer with us. He's dead. He's in the ground. He's on the wrong side of the dirt. Is that harsh? All right. He's on the wrong side of grass. Is that better? You good? I touched on Mark Furman. Why, I don't know. That was not part of my plan. But then again, you clones frequently wreck my plan. See what this guy says. One for three. C1. War Jim talking Mark Furman in the first hour. Damn. I'm not talking Furman in the first hour. You all are talking Furman in the first hour. I just said at the top of the show, I could do Wemby for all 3 hours.
2: What are we talking
0: about? You all clearly want 3 hours of Furman. You don't want 3 hours of Wemby. You want 3 hours of Furman. The same guy. He chases that with, "Dear Mark Furman, time to die." Well, Carl, I don't think that Furman needs you to tell him that. I think he already knows. I think he knew before it happened, and then it happened, and I don't think he needs you piling on telling him it's time to die. He's already gone. The fee. I'm sure he'll make it better. And by making it better, I mean he's going to make it a lot worse. What's wrong with Ant shaking his opponent's hands before the fight is over? Signed, Dennis Fung. War Allen adding the Mark Furman tapes to the Juice Miss alarm.
1: for this is higher than alcohol.
0: Damn, V. You know, you can be a clone without being some sort of OG historian. In fact, you want to be a good clone? Don't be an OG historian. Even this guy has been talking about this other guy who's no longer with us for years. Even Mark in Boston is not above this. The guy won a smack off, and he's not above this. Quote, do you know who else played in Buffalo and wielded a form of a saber? That guy that I let walk because I'm a terrible cop. Signed Mark F. in the Parker Center. He's been trying to get me to talk about this guy, and I haven't. I was never going to talk about the guy. And then he died. And then I knew, oh, great. Great. There goes the show. Give me back my show.
1: Give me back my son.
0: And they just keep coming. Brian C. He writes, and I'm going to read this as it's written. Hey, Mark. I did it. Signed Juice as Furman floats past him in purgatory. Purgatory. Juice as Furman floats past him in purgatory. Hey, Brian, thank you for that. Thank you so little. Romy. Juice! Can you hear me, Juice? Did you kill Mark Furman? Regards, God? Of course, Geoff and Lincoln sent that.
2: Dude, can you hear me, Juice?
0: Yes, I can. Have you losers had your fun? Are you losers happy with yourselves? Are you having fun? I'm not.
2: Can you hear me, Juice?
0: I'm not at all. I was when we were talking Wemby and talking actual sports.
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0: 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They use the finest ingredients and they have that standard. And the standard is to make the best beef jerky in the world. And trust me, it is that. So grab and go with a 4-ounce bag or load up with an 18-ounce bag. If you do not see it, and by now it's impossible not to, you will. I don't even know why I say that at this point. But if for some reason you don't see it, ask for it by name, because no other jerky compares. Oh, Trapper, what's your beef?
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2: Well, guess who's back? Aaron Rodgers has finally decided to return to the Pittsburgh Steelers. It's a one-year deal for the future Hall of Famer. Reunited with Coach Mike McCarthy, they won a Super Bowl in Green Bay. Can they do it again in the Steel City? Westwood One Sports.
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1: 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Welcome to what we hope is your favorite sports talk radio show. It's Idaho Sports Talk. We are Prater and the Ball Game, and excited that you are listening to KTIK. Of course, plenty of ways to access. We appreciate every which one of them, and keep on listening to KTIK. Follow us on social media as well. Real easy to find. We're just about everywhere, so appreciate the follows there, and we'd love to hear you.

0: go to an entirely new level this season of award shows. We got a draft. We got a Super Bowl. We got destinations there. We're all over the place. We got NFL, Prater. We're going to get to NFL later on this show. And it's not the best quarterback controversy or quarterback competition, but it might be the most interesting. And even for us in Boise, Idaho, because of Talen Green, the Cleveland Browns, you know, they were practicing today, as were a lot of other teams. OTAs, official organized team activities. And we had some Todd Monken, coach of the Browns, talking about TG10 from a week or so ago, and we'll see what happens today. But we're gonna check in on some some organized team activities. Prater, I know you're excited about this.
1: Well, 10 NFL teams are going this week. The rest of the teams will go next week with some of their OTA stuff, and the schedule's really fragmented. So, but yeah, 10 of them. And those 10 teams going today affect four Boise State guys, and we just talked about that. Genty and Shakir, Raiders and Bills are out there this week. Not necessarily today. More information from the Raiders tomorrow. Certainly Cleveland is out there running around today. It's very, very interesting that you can go to an NFL camp and go straight into OTAs, and there are two very, very, very distinct quarterback battles, one in Vegas and one in Cleveland, and they both impact Boise State dudes.
0: Wow.
1: So how does the Cleveland quarterback situation impact Talen Green? And you will hear from Todd Monken on that situation. And how will Kirk Cousins and Anthony, or I keep saying Anthony, I don't know why, Fernando Mendoza, how will he impact Ashton Genty? How will that quarterback deal? I said on this show probably a couple months ago that there was no way in hell that Kirk Cousins was going to start week one. I think that's kind of become the obvious now. Everybody's saying that it will be Kirk Cousins starting week one. We'll see how it all plays out. But the quarterback battle there, which one is better for Ashton Genty? Kirk Cousins, the adult in the room, or Fernando Mendoza, the young kid in the room?
0: Good
1: which
0: question.
1: Which one would be better for Ashton Genty? Which quarterback in Cleveland would be better for Talen Green to learn behind? So we'll see how that plays out, but let's talk about the quarterbacks debate at 5 o'clock today, guys.
0: That's a good one for Genty. You know, if you're just a Genty fan, you just want Genty not setting the record or leading the league in times hit before the line of scrimmage. Who helps Genty most? Kirk Cousins early, or just now? Forget it. It's going to be a Mendoza, Genty, Bowers thing. Let's just start right from week one, making it a Mendoza, Genty, Bowers thing. You know, throw them to the wolves, if you will. Your thoughts on that? And I'll have some thoughts too on Mike Washington Jr., the Arkansas Talen Green teammate in college, who's now Ashton Genty's RB2 potentially in Las Vegas. That might help him maybe more than some people think as well. We have a lot we're going to get to and a chance for you to get tickets. Really sweet baseball tickets. Prater, it's opening day, dude.
1: Nice. I like the sound of that. You're not just picking like Poughkeepsie, Pennsylvania either. You're talking about right down the street?
0: Right down the street. It's opening day, Boise, Idaho. We got some fun coming up on the program. Good to have Prater back. Prater in the ballgame, KTIK the ticket.
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5: One of us is a Treasure Valley institution. The other is a vandal infiltrator who still can't explain what exactly a silver and gold mascot is supposed to be. We're back.

0: Does anybody listening remember attending the 1987 opener and first game in Boise Hawks baseball history? Do you remember that? Well, tonight they will throw the first pitch out on the 40th season of Boise Hawks baseball. And I bet some of you guys listening, 40 years ago, you were at that game. I don't know how many of you will be tonight, but maybe some of you will be going tonight as well as they open the season. And if you want tickets, just hang tight a second. We're going to talk about this a little bit, and then we're just going to let you call in and get baseball tickets here, because that's the kind of mood we're in today on Prater and the ball game. Prater, it was your job at a time. You covered the Boise Hawks for a living. And I love your old Hawks stories. You used to travel on the road with them, dude. It's pretty sweet, man. In 40 years, are you one of those guys that says, holy smokes?
1: I'm almost positive that I can come close to this. And if there's somebody out there that's been to every single game, every game every single season since that 1987 season at Weigel Field at Borah High School, that would be cool. Because I'm pretty sure that, I saw my first Hawks game in 1990. I don't think I've missed at least one game every single summer then. I mean, sometimes we're down to just one or two games a summer, but
0: yeah.
1: I go to the game a couple of times. I've been there with you, and we've done our thing. So I think I've been to at least one game every single season since 1990. From 1990 to 1994-5 window, I covered every single game. I did travel with them, too, and it was pretty cool. Tom Kochman days, they won 4 championships in 5 years. That was absolutely amazing and sold out tickets and crazy. I mean, Tom Kochman was the manager for almost 10 years, and, you know, the Pereira family owned them, and you know, the Pereira family would put this short season minor league baseball team on airplanes to fly up to Bellingham or Everett. Bus trips. I did get to travel, did all the playoffs, did a whole bunch of stuff, had a bunch of crazy stuff. But it was just really, really cool time. And that era, they put in over 100 players that played in the major leagues, some big names, the Troy Percivals, the Dontrell Willises, the wow. Kyle Schwarbers of the world that came along a little bit later. But they've put probably close to, I don't know, 150. I don't think it's close to 200 major leaguers. But at one point, it was well over 100, and it was through that era of the 1990s where they were cramming people in there and having great promotions. Morgana, the Kissing Bandit. I think Bungee Jump. She showed up.
0: The Kissing Bandit was still doing her thing then.
1: Bungee jumping out of helicopters, if I remember
0: That's and sweet.
1: All kinds of fun promotions, midget wrestling, and all kinds of other crazy things that they did over there. So it was a really, really cool time. I lived over there on the river in an apartment, kind of the Lake Harbor area. So I covered every single game for 4 years and never once got into my car. It was really cool because I would just
0: walk to the park.
1: Well, no, I'd jump on my bike.
0: Okay.
1: I sold my baseball. I told you the story where when I moved to Boise, I sold 2,000 baseball cards without even looking at them. I just sold them as is and got a couple thousand bucks out of them and bought mountain bikes. And I just spent those first 4 summers mountain biking back and forth in the foothills or to the Boise Hawks baseball game along the river. It was a really cool time, and the Hawks were amazing.
0: I wish that still existed, man.
1: I wish they cared, and that's why I get a little bitter about where we are today. And you still have to remember that it's minor league baseball. It's fun. It's hot dogs. It's kids. It's great. I still love to go to the ballpark. But if you compare it now to then, it really is kind of frustrating. I mean, they've really, really struggled. They've had 6 losing seasons in their last 10. Now they're no longer affiliated. It's Pioneer League baseball, and it's good baseball. It's not quite the pitching you want. And 2.5-hour games are now 3.5-hour, 4-hour games because of the pitching. The franchise can't seem to quite get successful like it used to be. The stadium thing is baffling to me, and the ownership group has kind of disappeared, guys. They really aren't. They had that one failed stadium ownership group, and it was really, really cool to see the traction they got, and it didn't work out politically. It was a disaster, and they don't have that anymore. So the Eisman group, that whole group is they're not public anymore, and it's kind of a shame. And it's especially when you look at what they've done in soccer. And the buzz, they just right across the street from the parking lot. They've built a brand new stadium and have 7,000 paid loyal customers. They're winning. They're compelling. They're relevant. And here comes the Boise Hawks. I wish they had that niche of the 1990s, and hopefully they'll get it back one day, ball game.
0: What would it take, you guys? 208-424-9300. Give us a call. Share your emotion, nostalgia with Boise Hawks baseball. We'll take a call on this, 208-424-9300. Because, yeah, tonight they're going to start the 40th year of Hawks baseball. And, you know, you were telling me, you told me old stories where local TV stations would carry these games.
1: Absolutely.
0: Like, you know, I mean, you would open up the Statesman every single day to check the score and see if the Boise Hawks won last night. I mean, that was, again, different time, but, you know, we do have opening day tonight. The Bat Dog, I already saw Blitz. He's working tonight, Prater. It's
1: his last year, too, because I saw he's working tonight, but somewhere down the list on this promotional guide, I saw Blitz, the retirement ceremony.
0: You did.
1: So he's on here somewhere as a retirement ceremony, so that's kind of cool.
0: Oh, they're going to have an actual ceremony on the field for Blitz, the Bat Dog. That's cool.
1: What day was that?
0: I'm not sure when they're doing the retirement party, but today, I know Blitz is working. He's going to retrieve those bats tonight, and I think they got some deal. You get in and a hot dog for $5 on opening night. That's while supplies last, and the first 1,000 fans, you get the magnetic schedule and all that good stuff. And Memorial Stadium, yeah, gates open 6:15, opening night for the Boise Hawks, and it should be a couple thousand people, I would think, there, and hopefully they're going to have a good time, and the weather is not horrible. I think it's like 70 degrees right now, Prater, not too shabby.
1: No, it's going to be nice. Blitz okay. Bobblehead night, by the way, is July 18th.
0: A dog bobblehead?
1: A dog bobblehead night is August. That's also the his retirement ceremony, so it's Bobblehead Blitz retirement celebration on Saturday, July 18th. Every Friday is fireworks, guys, this year. That's kind of cool. I noticed the most Sunday games, or at least early on, are at 1 o'clock. That's really, really cool.
0: Love that.
1: Yeah, I love the 1 o'clock Sunday getaway type of games, including this coming Sunday. That's going to be pretty spectacular. As a matter of fact, the next couple of Sundays start at 1 o'clock, and that's pretty cool. So a lot of the other same kind of stuff. New team coming into the league. Modesto is now a part of the league. All kinds of other fun stuff planned. You've seen the promotional calendars, but
0: yeah, I want to see if there's, you know, our boy Ted DiBiase, is he coming back?
1: No, it's the celebrity this year, and I circled this because
0: who is it? Who's the celebrity?
1: I don't even think you've heard of this person. And they're phrasing this as the celebrity appearance.
0: The celebrity.
1: Saturday, June 20th, the Boise Hawks in partnership with X are welcoming Richard Karn.
0: Oh, my gosh.
1: K-A-R-N.
0: I know who that is.
1: I have no idea who Richard
0: Prater,
1: Karn is.
0: That's Al Borland.
1: I don't know what that
0: he
1: means.
0: He played the character of Al Borland in the TV show Home Improvement, starring Tim Allen. He was Tim Allen's assistant, and since he's just been basically typecasted for, like, Home Improvement type of stuff, Richard Karn, dude. That's who it is, huh?
1: Yeah, throwing out the first pitch and greeting fans and taking pictures, so that's pretty cool.
0: We're booking him.
1: I don't know about that. Let's pass on that. Cornhole every Wednesday night. Our boy Greg will know that bingo is like every Tuesday night.
0: Oh, make sure Greg knows about that.
1: Yeah, is it Tuesday night bingo? There's bingo sometimes, so we'll tell Greg to
0: baseball bingo.
1: Baseball bingo.
0: Yeah,
1: get there. So there's a lot of fun out there. So I'm definitely going to get out there and have some fun. And we're still waiting to hear from. Has anybody ever been to every Boise Hawks season, one game for 40 consecutive years? That'd be cool to find that person.
0: We haven't had the person text us yet, 208-424-9300. Getting a lot of Boise Hawks texts, though, and this is always fun, just saying, like, who was a player that you saw that went on to greatness? And I know we could do a whole show on that, but we're already getting text messages, kind of the usual suspects. Ken Griffey Jr. played at Bora High School. Our guy here, Corey, still has his autograph that he received from Jr. at Bora High.
1: Yeah.
0: Because in 1987, that's where they played, huh?
1: Yeah, and he wasn't with the Hawks, obviously. I think he was with Bellingham
0: Mariners.
1: Yep.
0: All those guys.
1: What names are they throwing out there for Boise Hawks guys?
0: Yeah, Garrett Anderson.
1: Yep.
0: Dontrell Willis.
1: Yep.
0: Troy Percival.
1: Oh, yeah.
0: And then the Cubs. It was Kyle Schwarber, and then the 0-for-5, 5 strikeouts.
1: Chris
0: Bryant, who was an MVP. KJ, yeah, he's giving me the nod of approval. Yeah, Chris Bryant was a league MVP. And I want to say Troy Percival led the bigs in saves. He was a multiple all-star. Garrett Anderson is an Angels legend. And there's a lot more guys. I remember King Felix came down here and pitched with the Everett Aqua Sox back in the day when he was like 17, 18 years old. I love that aspect. And I get it's not that anymore. That was fun, and this is still a decently high level of baseball. And if you want tickets right now, caller number what, Prater? One?
1: Yeah, 208. Just call a Bug JP or a KJ.
0: 208-424-9300. Call Bug KJ, and you're going to go to the Boise Hawks game of your choice. 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That's Wednesday, Thursday, Friday, Saturday. If you want to go, and you're going to go, call right now and claim those tickets. And we come back. How about the NFL making a couple of big-time decisions today? Prater and the Ball Game, KTIK, the ticket.
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0: 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Support the companies that support the show. Prater, NFL voters. How about a unanimous vote of 32 today at the Spring League meeting to award the Super Bowl to Nashville in February of 2030. That is the 2029 season, which is three seasons from this season, 2026. And who knows, maybe if Genty can ever get to a Super Bowl or Khalil Shakir, maybe we'll be making a trip to Nashville. Prater, this historic announcement marks the first time the city of Nashville, the state of Tennessee, will host the, of course, pinnacle event in American sports. You like this, Prater? 32-0 vote.
1: Oh, I think it's fantastic. I've never been to Nashville, and I try not to comment good or bad about cities that I've never been to, but why wouldn't Nashville be on my list of party destinations? And if you can throw in a Super Bowl, that'd be pretty cool. I've always said the Super Bowl is kind of an overrated event, but it's always a party if you can get there for the weekend, and what a cool weekend to do it. So you can get down there and have all kinds of fun. I believe this is this going to be the first time the Super Bowl's ever been in the state of Tennessee, yeah. I would imagine.
0: Yes.
1: Not even close to anybody else. And brand new stadium, right? It's a brand new $2 billion stadium. This is going to be a lot of fun. Nashville will be a spectacular host. And I believe, what is this year, SoFi? And then it goes back east. And then we got, what, Vegas maybe? And maybe Nashville back? Is Vegas and Nashville back-to-back?
0: Because the next three Super Bowl sites
1: have already been picked.
0: You're right. It's going to be SoFi this year. I'm sorry. That's. Then the following year, it's Atlanta. Then it's Vegas.
1: And then it's Nashville.
0: And then I think it's Nashville.
1: It's Vegas and Nashville, back-to-back towns hosting the Super Bowl. Sign me up, baby.
0: Wow, that's really what they're doing with this Super Bowl right now. And, yeah, you mentioned the new stadium. That's the foundational reason the NFL is saying it's awarding Nashville the games. You're going to construct a brand-new, you know, enclosed beautyplex in Nashville there, and they're even saying they're this new stadium design. I was doing some research on this today, Prater. They're claiming that their stadium will have no, quote, nosebleed seats, that its architectural design and layout is structured so the highest seats are still physically 38% closer to the field than the current stadium where the Titans play in Tennessee. So we'll see how this works. This stadium opens for the Titans next season.
1: Nice.
0: But Tennessee, Nashville, be excited. You are getting a Super Bowl. Sticking with the other big NFL news, making it official today. The owners voting on the Spring League meeting to award the 2028 NFL draft. Minneapolis Vikings fans, the first time in NFL history, Minnesota is going to host the three-day offseason showcase. 12th state now to ever host an NFL draft as Minnesota joins that club. It was a competitive bid submitted last March. The decision comes officially today for the Vikings. And, you know, Prater, they say that this is a $100 to $2 million economic impact across those 3 days for this event. We just saw what the heck Pittsburgh did, a record 805,000 fans, they say, visited the draft over the 3 days in Minnesota, Twin Cities region. Hopefully it's not still snowing, dude, but this is a major draw, and you know, maybe one of these years, Seattle or a close situation market here to Boise will get this thing, but Minnesota.
1: Yeah, why not? Why not? And I'm kind of past the whole, they should still do this. They should still go to cities, but I'm kind of past, because, you know, it was just in Pittsburgh, and that's my team, and has been forever.
0: Yep.
1: I didn't get any kind of kick out of the draft anymore. So to me, the draft was still the star. Pittsburgh was not.
0: Okay.
1: The fans were not. The backdrop was not. It's fine. I guess it's great for local communities, and it's probably better than putting it in a theater in New York City every single year. It's 100% better than that. But I'm kind of done with the site adds to the drama of the draft, because it didn't do it for me. I think you and I kind of got excited about Vegas, but Vegas turned out to be, in terms of attendance, I think one of the lowest
0: it
1: ones.
0: It was, yeah.
1: You know, so, that's kind of weird to me. It's obviously not in a kind of event. It's kind of a boring event to show up in person, but, yeah, so I guess it's fine. It's just, I used to think it was cool, and I used to get excited about where the sites were, but it doesn't make any change to me whatsoever when it comes. I still need to see Roger Goodell say 32 names, and I don't really care where his stage is.
0: Yeah, I don't care either. I like the optics on TV. It looks cool. If I was going to go, it would be day three. I don't think I'd want to go on opening Thursday. I like the presentation on my television. The draft, for me, is one of my favorite TV shows of the year. I don't necessarily need to be in the studio audience, if you will. I like watching that thing. Josh Allen and the Bills were on the field today for organized team activities. And the main story, no, it's not Khalil Shakir, but it is the wide receiver room and the addition of DJ Moore, who the Bills can finally hope can be that Batman to Khalil Shakir's Robin with Buffalo Bill receivers. Here is the All-Pro quarterback Josh Allen today talking about his new receiver, DJ Moore.
11: It's been awesome. He's my locker mate. We go actually way back. We sat next to each other at the rookie premiere signing Panini cards and autograph cards next to each other. So, you know, I don't know if anybody's talked about that, you know, whole situation. But you sit there for legit 8 hours just signing your life away. And so getting some good conversations back then. And it's pretty cool to have him here now.
0: All right.
1: There you go. There you go.
0: Going to be an interesting year for Khalil Shakir, and we'll see if DJ Moore can be that guy.
1: Khalil Shakir was excited to have him. Khalil Shakir said he's excited to learn from him, so he said they've already started to bond and to gel and to figure that stuff out. So anything you can do to bolster up that wide receiver room, good for Khalil Shakir.
0: I heard Joe Brady earlier today talking with the media to the new Buffalo Bill head coach, Prater, and he said, I didn't have the clip, but he said DJ Moore will be great for Khalil. Thinking nice. That's going to help what they do offensively. And Joe Brady's the play caller. I know he's the head coach, but he got that gig being the offensive coordinator. And I think our listeners are going to like this little ditty as part of our news update. I guarantee you the person it's about, not so much, Prater. PGA golfer Garrick Higo. Yeah. Prater, it happened. He officially split and fired his caddy, Austin Gaugert, today. Following a bizarre and, you know, highly publicized penalty at last week's PGA Championship. This decision, not exactly taking the golf world by storm today, Prater, but, I mean, the incident, of course, Hugo failed to show up in the designated starting zone for his 7:18, yes, 7:18 a.m. tee time. The ESPN broadcast actually caught footage of Gaugert kind of frantically shouting and gesturing to Higo to say, get your ace to the green, man. But 90 seconds late, it didn't go. Not only that, Prater, but it was a two-stroke penalty. Higo missed the cut by one stroke, and his caddy, Austin Gaugert, Prater, not going to work here anymore. Ah, tough break.
1: Yeah, I mean, ultimately, you got to be accountable for yourself, even though the caddy is kind of, that's his job.
0: Is it his job?
1: That is his job, and he said he was returning a piece of equipment and lost track of time. So it is his job, and he got fired, and Higo probably lost out on a lot of cash. So you kind of have to make that move. I would imagine their relationship was a little tenuous to begin with, but who knows? But that's kind of funny. That saga never stops to entertain us.
0: You guys, fair or foul to fire your caddy in that situation? We'll just play a little impromptu. All I need you to text us is fair or foul. We'll know exactly what you're talking about. 208-424-9300. Fair or foul? You fire your caddy. Prater says, yeah, technically it's his job. But the caddy says, technically, I was returning a piece of equipment. And it's just a big cluster, and they are not working together.
1: Put me down for a fair.
0: Anymore as a result. Prater, you think it's fair?
1: Oh, 100%. I would have done it myself. 100%.
0: We're going to talk a lot about the Cleveland Browns quarterback battle. As Prater said, there's two quarterback competitions really going on. The Raiders and the Browns. And what do you know? It's Genty and it's, you know, Talon Green, Zion Washington. There are some Boise State connections. So we'll get to that. But I do want to air one quick one here, Prater. This is Peter Schrager with ESPN talking about the Browns today. And Deshaun Watson in this quarterback battle involving, I guess, Talon Green.
12: The last game he played, he hurt himself. He beat the Ravens in a game where he played unbelievable, and then afterwards the injury. They're going to give Deshaun Watson every chance to win that job. He's being paid that way, and he very well may win that job. The truth of the matter is, if you're a Browns fan, you don't want to be too good this year, because next year is a really rich quarterback draft, and some of that Watson money can be washed away a bit. But he's going to give it his all, and Shador, he could fight, but I think it might be Watson's job to lose.
0: Prater, you said this is day one. It's been Watson's job to lose. All right, Prater in the ballgame. The Beelers, part one. This is going to be fun. The annual awards when you wrap up a Boise State athletic season from the play-by-play broadcaster himself, KTIK The Ticket.
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0: It's going to be a great week for Bob Beeler, Bronco Focus. We give you the Beelers, newcomer of the year, freshman of the year. These are different awards now, and Bob, you're taking a look at the best performances for Boise State teams and student athletes during this past 2025-26 school year. You got nominations and you got the awards and the winners today. Bob, let's have some fun.
18: Had to do some research because some of the sports that Boise State excels in maybe aren't things that aren't on the tip of your tongue or at the your top of your brain when you're looking at it. So you kind of have to weigh it and decide, you know, when you look at the whole body of work for the year, who deserves the award. I got it to four nominees in every category, and then we'll pick a winner to get the Beeler. Today we'll look at freshman as well as newcomer of the year. And Johnny, newcomer of the year and Prater probably might be a little harder to win than freshman of the year now because there's so many players that transfer in. So that's what a newcomer of the year is, a transfer. And of course, a freshman is somebody that starts their career here.
0: Okay, here we go.
18: All right, we'll start with the freshman of the year on the female side. And there are four. Ava DeLeese from the soccer team. She's a goalie out of Fullerton. She was first team All Mountain West, newcomer of the year in the conference, and defensive player of the year. Had six shutouts, 77% save percentage. Addie MacArthur, track and field. She's from Spokane. She scored points in two events at the Mountain West meet this past week. Fourth in the shot put, sixth in the discus. The discus, a school record, 164 feet, 2 inches. Maria Nero from the gymnastics team. She's out of Omaha. She was second team All Mountain West. Won two meets this year, one at BYU and one at Utah State. And Eliza Sharp, volleyball, middle blocker, Burlingame, California. She was All Mountain West, freshman of the year in the volleyball league. She had 9 matches with 10-plus kills. Bad news for Eliza, she transferred to Texas A&M.
2: And the Beeler goes to
18: Ava DeLeese from the soccer team. She was on a regular season championship team, first undefeated team in conference play since 2012, not only at Boise State, but in the Mountain West. Let's go over to the men's side. Spencer Ahrens, basketball, out of Ontario, Canada. 4.9 points, 2.3 rebounds. Best game is against Air Force when he scored 18, hitting 4 of 6 from three-point range. From football, Sire Gaines, running back, out of Paris, California. Three-time Mountain West Freshman of the Week, had 811 yards rushing and 8 touchdowns. A.G. Nato, basketball, out of Angola. Played in all 32 games, started 2, averaged 4 points, 1.4 rebounds, and 2 assists a game. And Aiden Simmons from track and field. He's from Helena, Montana. Finished second in 3 events at the Mountain West, the high jump, the long jump, and the triple jump, all with personal best this past week. And he was the co-men's high point scorer for the league, 24 points, first to share or earn top honors in scoring since Kurt Felix, an Olympian, in 2012.
2: And the Beeler goes to
18: gotta be Simmons from the track team, easily, as he leads the team in scoring at the meet, the freshman out of Helena, Montana. Hopefully will have a long and prosperous career for the Broncos. Now we move on to the newcomer, female, Ariana Bilby, volleyball, out of Arlington, Washington. Sixth-year player, so 1 year, came from Seattle, was honorable mention All Mountain West. The next 3 are all from softball teams, as Justin Schultz loaded up on transfers. Maya Flint, the catcher, out of Rockland, California. She was all honorable mention All Mountain West with 14 home runs. Marissa Gonzalez, also softball outfielder out of Kingsburg, California. She and Flint both came from South Carolina. She hit 311 with 14 home runs. And Kate Penberthy, an infielder from Valencia, California, transferred from Cal Baptist, hit 361 with 13 home runs. She was first team All Mountain West.
19: And the Beeler goes to...
18: And it's got to be Kate Penberthy because she was a first-team All-Mountain West player. And we'll finish up with our newcomers on the male side. Dylan Andrews from men's basketball, transfer from UCLA, averaged 12.5 points, 3.2 assists. His 89% free throw percentage set a single season record. Stuart Aronson from men's tennis, he's out of Vancouver, transfer from Clemson. He was All-Mountain West, played at number 2, was 24-12 on the season. We'll go back to men's basketball. Drew Fielder, a forward out of Boise, transfer from Georgetown, second team All-Mountain West, 15.6 rebounds a game, shot 55%, best in the Mountain West. And going back to men's tennis, Avery Tallickson from Irvine, California, transferred from New Mexico. He was All-Mountain West in both singles and doubles. He played number 1 singles. His record was 22-13.
19: And the Beeler goes to...
18: Drew Fielder from the men's basketball team. Tremendous year, got better as the year went along. Unfortunately, he'll be wearing crimson next year.
0: Bob Beeler, the Beelers, newcomer of the year, freshman of the year. I have a feeling we might be hearing a little more about Drew Fielder too, Bob.
18: We will have a lot of plays tomorrow. We'll be taking a look at the most exciting game, the most important win of the season, the best individual performance, and we'll do all of those tomorrow with highlights from the games. The only men's basketball and football will be considered for those because those are the only ones I have highlights for.
0: Great stuff, Bob. As always, the Beelers hit it out of the park, and tomorrow, how about this? What's the game of the year for a Boise State fan? What was the best game they played in last season? Text us, let us know. Prater and the Ball Game. By the way, West Side Drive-In coming at you for Play It Again Sports, Rock Jocks, and Pop Culture. 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
1: a Do you remember the first time you saw Wilt Chamberlain play? You remember the first time you saw Shaq on the floor? You know, maybe you had some of those vibes last night. If that was the first time you saw Victor Wembanyama play last night in the NBA Game 1 Western Conference Finals, where he became the youngest player in history. And there's a lot of young players who've done a lot of good things in the NBA. He became the youngest to ever score 40 points and grab 20 rebounds in a playoff game, beating the likes of Wilt, of Shaq. Players of that nature, 22 years young, having that type of a night. And I don't know, 208-424-9300. If you remember seeing those plays or having those type of moments, maybe it was the first time you saw LeBron play, something along those lines. But for me, Mike Prater, Victor Wembanyama, what we're going to see, and what we're seeing, but where it's going to go, I just, of all the things I maybe thought I would see as a sports fan, this guy for me is the next person on that evolution chart of basketball. He's to the right for me of, I guess, LeBron James, but seeing what he does just at that size, I just kept shaking my head last night watching that game, saying, dude, we're here now. They're that big and they're that athletic and they can do that stuff with the ball. And I was really blown away last night and seeing a 7'4" player, Mike Prater, with guard skills. And I don't know. I mean, if he's carrying the NBA, maybe the NBA's in a decent spot moving forward. Who knows?
2: Yeah, I'm probably the wrong guy to ask. I don't follow the NBA. I was watching Game 7 NHL hockey last night. Obviously, I'm familiar with Wembanyama's game and seeing the highlights and you know, certainly followed him and pre-NBA and all that kind of stuff. And yeah, he's a beautiful specimen when things are going well and when things are healthy. I always worry about a guy that size being healthy, especially in an era of the NBA where they just don't seem like they promote, maybe they do promote it too much in terms of just being healthy. I mean, this guy's never played anywhere close to a full season from what I understand. I mean, this year he missed like 20 games and everybody's saying he's the kind of guy that's going to miss so many games in his NBA career. And don't they have certain awards now in terms of you have to have a minimum standard?
1: Yeah.
2: He's going to struggle just to get to that point. So how can he dominate? And you left out Michael Jordan's name. How can he dominate this game like Michael Jordan? How can he dominate this game like a LeBron James? How can he dominate this game like a Wilt Chamberlain? All those things with his age and his skill set and his physical size certainly is in his future. Whether he can do it or not, I guess that becomes the big cool debate right now moving forward.
1: You know, I thought of a couple things last night, and we love this guy, and rest in peace, but I thought about Bill Walton. Like, for a second, I was thinking, I wonder what Bill Walton is thinking about this performance, and then it hit me, dang it, he's not watching this performance, or maybe his spirit is. I thought about that, and I wrote down another thing, too, and you do make good points, man, and you guys get in on this, 208-424-9300. Will injuries, I mean, is that the only thing in the way for you guys seeing Wemby becoming one of those type of players that we've been mentioning? I mean, is that the only thing stopping this? Because you're right, to move like that at that height, I don't know if the human body is conditioned to be able to do that. Victor Wembanyama played 64 games this year, which was just enough to qualify for the league awards. And they had to actually play him some games, kind of go out, think about this. They had to go out of their way to play him in a game so he would be eligible. That was part of the thing. They wanted to make sure he was so he could potentially win MVP. He finished third, or he could potentially win Defensive Player of the Year. He won that award, probably the first of I don't even know how many those are coming his way, but that might be it, because you saw it with Shaq. He ended up putting a bunch of weight on, you know, a lot of times that at that position, Prater, your knees just over time go out and whatnot. And if he's having a hard time playing there, because I was also thinking, I mean, this could be the first $1 billion basketball player, but I don't know if his knees and everything's going to be an issue health wise. That's a good little nugget you throw in there. I hope that's not the case, because, man, what we're seeing right now from a 22-year-old kid, I haven't seen before at that size.
2: What made last night so different and special? Okay. I mean, his stats are always up and down.
1: Yep.
2: And
1: yep.
2: obviously, last night's were off the charts. What made last night so special?
1: I love that you asked that question because it made me think when I was watching that game last night, and it made me think of when I used to, like, say, go and play a video game. And in video games, sometimes you can create a player and you can make them as tall as you want. Okay. And it reminded me of as a kid creating a player, and I'm just going to make him 7 feet, 5 inches tall, but I'm going to make him a guard, and he's going to be a really good shooter. He's going to be able to dribble the ball up half court without anybody stealing it from him. Wemby, if he had to, he can dribble the ball up half court. Shaq could not have done that. It would have gotten stolen. He wasn't a ball handler. This guy is. He has all of those skills. And when I was watching the game last night, it looked to me like a video game. He's just so much bigger than everybody else out there, and he's playing on the perimeter. And there were a couple instances, Prater, where you just throw it up to him, and he barely even needs to jump. He just puts the ball into the cylinder with a nature of ease that I don't know if I've seen. And you know me, I'm more hyperbolic than anybody. I'm the worst at this. You know, I'll buy in before and lose my ass and get let down all the time. And you always make fun of me on that. But, I mean, the guy was a foot taller than most guys having to guard him last night. His name's escaping me, but the white dude with the headband. They had to put him, on Caruso, on Wemby. He's like a foot shorter than him. It was just... I just haven't seen a lot of that in basketball. And I'm not saying they're even going to win the series. I thought OKC played like garbage last night. But, man, this guy, and he's not American, and that's another one, another MVP who won't be from this country. That's, what, like six in a row?
2: Is Harden still the last American to win the MVP?
1: Yes.
2: Like in 17, 18, 19, something like that?
1: Yes, and I don't think we've had an American finish in the top three in voting in the last however many years, too, six or seven. Just in the votes. Michael Forrest Prater. I mean, it's Joker, it's Giannis, and now it's Wemby, and it's SGA, Canada. Like, those are the best players in the league, and none of them are from America.
2: I can put up with the Frenchman. I don't want to deal with the Frenchman. A Frenchman playing for the San Antonio Spurs just doesn't work for me.
1: You know, I'm not saying anything, because every time I talk about the French, people call in and tell me how insensitive I am.
2: Oh, so we can't make French jokes now anymore.
1: You know what? Wemby almost makes France cool for me. He does. He almost makes me okay to do the French thing. You know, before, all I liked what the French did was the way they're kissing, right? That's all they did for me. Now it's like, wow, they have the most valuable basketball person on this planet. I mean, he is more valuable than anybody, that his size and his level there and his age in the stinking Spurs, your favorite. Prater, no wonder you're not watching the NBA anymore, right?
2: It has nothing to do with the Spurs. It has everything to do with the Jazz tanking.
1: Because, well, the Spurs just... You used to talk about how frustrated you were with the Spurs because of a Jazz fan.
2: Now
1: here are the Jazz, and you got this kid, the whole league does, 22 years young, just waiting. Man, yeah, injury, I think that's the only thing that gets in the way. Do you remember the first time you saw Wilt or Shaq? Have you had those moments like I was talking about where you see a specimen and you're like, dang, man, they're looking like that now?
2: Well, I don't remember. As a matter of fact, I don't ever remember watching Wilt Chamberlain play, period. I don't know why. I remember the first time I put my eyes on Shaq, because I was in person with him in Boise.
1: Wow.
2: And that was pretty cool. I spent 2 or 3 years covering Mark Eaton. 7'6", and multiple one-on-one interviews with that dude. And 7'6" is big, man. 7'6" is really, really big. That's like
1: Eaton was
2: massive,
1: huge, man,
2: and tall. But obviously not anywhere near as talented.
1: He wasn't skilled like Wemby.
2: No, not even close. That's not even worth the conversation to have. So for whatever weird reason, I don't ever remember Wilt Chamberlain. I don't remember ever watching Wilt Chamberlain play ever.
1: That's interesting. Probably, I mean, the NBA wasn't buried on your television back then, right? I mean, it was a league that was tape delayed until like the 80s.
2: Yeah.
1: So a lot of people out there, oh, he was not Wilt. You guys didn't watch Wilt. There was no ESPN or anything then. There's no 24-hour sports cycle. There's like one game a week. That's why everybody Prater's age, seriously, I've done the research on this. Everybody Prater's

0: with the Globetrotters.
1: He was.
0: Be sad.
1: I believe he was a Globetrotter before he was an NBA player.
0: Maybe I just remember highlights then.
1: But he came back. I mean, he did a lot of stuff.
0: Yeah.
1: He did a lot of stuff. And do I give the French credit for French fries? Because Mitchell from Cisco says, you know, freedom fries. I don't know. Do I give the French credit for the French fry? If not, then dude.
0: I wasn't prepared for that. I would leave it to Mitchell from Cisco to give me a question that I can't. Where were the French fries? They weren't invented in France, were they?
1: I don't know if that's just one of those things. I don't think they are. I mean, if not, I would think America does them better than France now. The French.
0: I don't know about that.
1: I don't know. Before that, I mean, you had Tony Parker, too. But appreciate you guys. Yeah, Wemby. I don't know what we're seeing there. Your thoughts, keep them coming in. 208-424-9300 on Prater on the ball game. We still have tickets, Prater, for Wednesday and Thursday. A pair of tickets to go see the greatest show on dirt.
0: Boise Hawks. Hawks Memorial Stadium tomorrow and Thursday, guys. Just give KJ a quick call. Free tickets. He's going to just call KJ and bug him and ask him a soccer question.
1: Yes.
0: Get him fired up and pissed off, and they'll give you free tickets.
1: Ask him about anything soccer. 208-424-9300. If you want these Boise Hawk tickets tomorrow and or Thursday, you're going. You call that number right there. Prater on the ball game. KTIK the ticket.
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3: 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Normal heavy traffic on the outbound connector, Curtis through the Flying Y. Westbound I-84 delays begin at Vista, then really sluggish through the merge. Heavy from the Y to Eagle, busy from Black Cat through the Garrity interchange. You have an accident off the freeway, westbound Franklin at Locust Grove. Vehicle up on the side.
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3: Welcome back. They say three's a crowd, but at Johnny's apartment, it's just a Tuesday night with a bag of Meow Mix and a Vandal football replay.
4: Prater, if you were to write a book titled, I don't know, My Time in the Chair, talking about your IST years, My Time on the Air, in a chair on the air. I'm coming up with a working title right now, bud.
5: Yeah.
4: You did a chapter on kind of the crazy guests, or maybe guests that weren't exactly in the sports world but came on the show and you guys had a lot of fun with, or we had a lot of fun with. Would Cato Kalen potentially make that list? Yeah. I think you know where I'm going.
5: Yeah.
4: You guys had Cato Kalen on. How did that even happen?
5: I think he was in town for like Comic-Con or what, the Boise Comic-Con or something like that. And we used to take advantage of that back in the day. We had Pauly Shore. We had Cato Kalen. We had a couple of other knuckleheads that came through here. I can't remember. I wish back in the day I would have started writing down all the people that we've talked to over the time. But Cato Kalen for sure. In our old studio, we didn't have chairs. All three of us stood up in a tiny little closet, and we hung out and spent about 20, 30 minutes with Cato Kalen.
4: What do you ask Cato Kalen? Like, honestly, like, what would you, I mean, I don't know how much I'd want to ask him about OJ or the living situation. I mean, if people don't know where we're going, Cato Kalen was the dude who lived in OJ Simpson's guest house for a period of time, and he was a witness on the trial, and he was kind of quirky. He was a B-list actor / C-list comedian, and he is of fame only because of the guest house to which he was inhabiting, Prater. I've never heard nor heard of Cato Kalen doing anything before or after with the OJ thing. What did you ask him?
5: Well, I don't remember what we asked him, but afterwards, he definitely took advantage of his celebrity and did all kinds of crazy fun appearances. And by the way, the way we're doing this today, guys, is Mark Furman, the L.A. police detective, who was very much a key witness and investigator in that case. He died today. Actually died in Idaho, where he's been living for many, many years. After that trial, he moved to Idaho and moved up into northern Idaho.
4: Wow.
5: Died on 12 acres of farmland, chickens, goats, sheep, and llamas. Actually died last week, but it was announced today that Mark Furman is now dead. And we got to thinking, alive and, the O.J. Simpson case, alive and dead, which obviously kind of was the no joke there intended, but that was obviously the case of what that trial was all about. And more people are passing now. Cato Kalen is still alive and well at the age of 67.
4: Okay.
5: Here's kind of one thing that blew me away, and I spent way too much time thinking about this. Al Cowlings is still alive.
4: AC.
5: What the hell does he do every day? And what does he think about every day?
4: That's a great point.
5: He's never been in the public.
4: How does he survive?
5: I don't know how he survives. It might be a really sad, sad situation, but how much does he think about the crazy things, and how much Al Cowlings is still alive, and I didn't know that. I would have guessed if we would have played the game Alive and Dead, I would have, you know me, I like to kill off people before they die.
4: You're
5: anyway.
4: Good at it.
5: I would have said Al Cowlings is dead, but he is alive, and I just wondered. I spent way too much time today, 2 or 3 hours, just obsessed in my mind. What does that guy do when he gets up in the morning? What does that guy do when he goes to bed at night? What does that guy do in between? What does AC do with his life?
4: All I see is with a simple search online with AC was he has lived a fiercely private life since 1995.
5: I could have told you that. He's nowhere. He's never been found. He's never done an interview. As a matter of fact, Well, I don't know if he's never done an interview. I don't think he's done an interview. And I do know this for a fact. Judge Ito, obviously still alive as well. 75 and still kicking. He's the judge in that trial. He's never given an interview about the OJ case.
4: I think Lance Ito is dead.
5: No,
4: I think you're trying to bring somebody up from the grave.
5: I think he's alive.
4: Okay, never mind. You're right.
5: Yeah, he's very much alive. He's very much alive, and he's never given an interview, ever.
4: I tried to kill him.
5: He has never given an interview, which is really kind of weird because he could probably give an interview and make millions and millions of dollars. Never, ever, ever talked about the OJ case. Dude, never done an interview about it at all.
4: Lance Ito could write a book on the OJ saga from his perspective. That goes to show you some people just aren't in it for the bag. Because you're right, he could have made a living off that. He could have been Judge Wapner. He could have done Judge Judy. He could have lived in that space forever and got a lot of money to do that. If you told me, okay, ballgame, name judges you've heard of, Lance Ito is number one for me. I will answer that trivia question forever. And it's a great trivia question, too. Who was the judge in the O.J. Simpson case? And it's Lance Ito. Yeah, still alive. Never says anything. I was thinking about this, too, with Al Cowlings just now. If it did come out where we found out, trying to think of who that journalist is, with a massive amount of credibility, whatever, and there was the first sit-down interview with Al Cowlings. Is Mike Prater, is that an appointment for you?
5: Probably not at this point.
4: Done with it, yeah.
5: Yeah, I'm done with it. I mean, I guess it depends on how healthy he is and what he's going to say and how he's going to say it, so probably not. I hadn't even thought of that dude for years, and didn't even think about it till I started thinking about that today. Here's my one kind of weird observation. The prosecution team, Marcia Clark, alive.
4: Okay.
5: Christopher Darden, alive. Gil Garcetti, alive. The defense team, Johnny Cochran, dead. Robert Kardashian, dead. F. Lee Bailey, dead. Maybe it pays to be a prosecutor as opposed to the defender. So those three, the prosecution team is all still alive. Now, also on the defense team, Robert Shapiro is still very much alive.
4: Okay.
5: Alan Dershowitz is still very much alive. And Barry Scheck, I remember Barry Scheck because he was kind of fun. He was one of my all-time favorite defense team, dream team guys. He's still very much alive as well. So those were some dudes. And some other things that were really kind of freaking me out today, the kids of Nicole and Nicole and O.J. Simpson. At the time, it was Sydney. She was 8, and Justin was 5. They're like 35, 40 years adults with like kids and marriages and stuff right now, college graduates and everything. I'll never forget because they showed them all the time, Sydney and Justin, yep. Justin and Sydney.
4: Yeah.
5: They're 30 years. They're in their 30s. They're college graduates. They're parents now, and it's very, very weird to think that that has grown up, that they've grown up. And then Fred Goldman, I believe he is still alive as well, the father of Ronald Goldman. He's obviously spoken a lot. He was awarded millions and millions and millions and millions of dollars.
4: Did he get it?
5: Last interview he did, said he's never received a penny.
4: Yep, from the civil suit with O.J. Simpson.
5: Correct.
4: Never received a penny. And it's crazy, like, back to Al Cowlings real quick. That was his Bronco. Everybody thought it was OJ's. No, AC and OJ owned the exact same car, which is odd, but whatever, they're buddies. Hey, my question to you now and to our listeners who can help us with this, because if you're not old enough, you're never going to know how it felt during the OJ trial. You're just not going to know. Where, you had to go to SportsCenter or the radio to get your news then, or the newspaper, and every single day on SportsCenter, they led with it for like 2 years, man. It was so publicized. It was everywhere. It was the main pop culture story for years. And if you lived it, you felt it. And I just, I'm thinking right now, what athlete, what person in sports would that be the equivalent to? Because people might be like, was OJ even that famous? Yeah. He was like really, really famous. I never saw OJ play football. I wasn't old enough, but I knew full damn well exactly who OJ was. He was all over the place on your television. He was an actor. He was on, he was colorful. He was funny. He was just friendly. He was OJ. And I knew who OJ was, not even being a football player. I wonder who would do that now in sports if there was this type of situation. You know, what would be on an OJ level of someone famous? And if someone can text us, really make us think on that, I'd really appreciate 208-424-9300. Anything in your head?
5: Well, what's the specific question? Are you asking me somebody's famous who's capable of murder?
4: No.
5: What are you asking me? Well, I think that's exactly what you just asked everybody. Send in a name of a famous person who's very capable of murder.
4: No, like, it's just to picture it for someone to wonder, like, how big was the OJ trial? What was it? What did it feel like? Who would have to...
5: There's nothing comparable.
4: Do that now to make it on an OJ level was kind of what I was saying. Like, I'll use someone who is dead, but like if someone like Kobe Bryant, after his career, got in this type of mess and then all of a sudden it's everywhere, Kobe Bryant is driving in a car driven by Derek Fisher and on the LA Expressway.
5: Yeah.
4: Like, I'm trying to think, because that's how big OJ was.
5: Yes.
4: It wasn't like he was a C-list celebrity doing this. He was an A-lister, Prater.
5: Yes, yes.
4: Just trying to think who would draw that kind of buzz.
5: Stop it. That's ridiculous.
4: It's not.
5: It's ridiculous. LeBron James, if he murdered somebody in a white Bronco, it'd be just as big, but that's a ridiculous
4: one. Yeah, let's just save you for killing people on this. I don't want to get involved. But yeah, it is kind of interesting how you look at the OJ trial. Just who's still alive from something that was such an ordeal, spectacle, event for multiple years? How did you at the... Where were you in your career when that was going on, and did you do anything regarding coverage of it do you remember?
5: Well, we talked about it every day on this show for probably 2 years. I watched it because I worked either from home during the day or worked in the office at night, so I watched almost every minute of every television show of every second of that deal, so... I was absolutely 100% consumed by it. Absolutely consumed by it. Big deal. And every one of these names, it was kind of a memory lane type of thing. Even kind of fringe people like Faye Resnick, she was a friend that was very much a part of this trial that I'd forgotten all about the name Faye Resnick.
4: You knew her.
5: I knew her during that, she had some salacious details and all kinds of fun stuff back in those days. But then I think she's still kind of part of that whole television reality show crap stuff that goes on right now, if you ask me. But
4: that set the tone for the reality show, didn't it?
5: Kind of, or Court TV. Court
4: it TV. Did.
5: Absolutely, Court TV became a phenomenal thing after that, or during that entire time. So Denise Brown, Nicole Brown's sister, she was a very, very, very big part of that. So
4: I remember Ronald Goldman, the dad, was all over
5: Fred,
4: the place.
5: Fred Goldman was
4: Thank
5: the
4: you,
5: dad.
4: Fred.
5: Yeah, Ronald was the victim.
4: Thank
5: so.
4: You.
5: And Fred was all over the place, and Fred was very much a part of that deal. So he's still very, very much alive right now. So.
4: All right. Text coming in. Appreciate you guys. We have a house for sale in one of the great Idaho athletes. I don't know. Maybe he's on his way home. Let's get to the news. KTIK, The Ticket.
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2: Well, we're going to start with one of the great Idaho athletes, Taysom Hill. Spent the last nine seasons in the NFL with the New Orleans Saints, one of the longest tenured players on the team. And Prater, he will not be offered a contract. This coming from Mickey Loomis earlier at a golf tournament where Loomis was at, and he answered the question with Taysom Hill. And last week, I found this posting last week. Taysom Hill and his family have put his home up for sale in New Orleans. 4-bed, 5-bath, 5,000 square feet, Prater. $2.75 million.
3: Nice.
2: For Taysom Hill. They bought the home back in 2022. Wonder what they paid for it. They have their dream home, in quotations, I read, in Utah. And he's 35. That's mega old in the NFL, especially if you're a utility guy. Maybe it's time that he comes home. I don't know what's next for Taysom Hill, but, I mean, he's even a BYU guy that you don't hate.
3: No, I like Taysom Hill. Highland High School graduate, proud Idahoan who, won, as you said, went on for a great NFL and college careers. Made $63 million of NFL money, official NFL contract money. So that's a pretty penny. Let's throw on that house. Yeah, he could give it up. I don't know if he's going to come back. He's probably in a wait-and-see mode to see if anybody wants him. I would imagine he's probably done and just going to announce it at the right time, at the right place, get his ducks in order. But maybe he's holding out hope that somebody wants him and he goes to camp one last time. I have no idea if he's working out or not. I guess that always tells. Yeah. What does he do in the morning? Is he getting up and eating Wheaties and watching TV? Is or he going to the gym and working out? So that would tell you exactly what he's thinking. But I would imagine he's still trying to get ready for one more NFL season. But I would imagine he's also probably done.
2: Yep, Taysom Hill. A lot of times when the house is up for sale, sometimes that could be a decision there. But he wasn't offered a contract. That's official. Taysom Hill and the Saints moving on. Also, we wanted to discuss, how about the appeal? Denied the Vegas Golden Knights, saying, hey, wait a minute. Taking away a draft pick for failure to oblige media obligations. Prater, they did not receive their appeal here earlier today. Caught PK Subban, ESPN NHL analyst, talking about this appeal and the fact that the Vegas Golden Knights have been fined money and a second round pick.
4: Forget the $100,000. You'll pay that, but a second round pick, you don't know what that could be. So that's a valuable pick, especially with everything in the game now, the cap and how difficult it is to get young, good prospects. A top pick in the first or second round is a huge loss. So I'm not sure what happened, guys, with this and where this was kind of confused or misled or what happened. But that's a big pick to lose. It is.
2: No one will ever convince me that saying screw you to a press conference or whatever the case is worthy of stripping a second round draft pick. Prater, to me, we haven't had a chance to talk about this, so the punishment does not fit the crime for me here, man.
3: Yeah, I'm good with it. I mean, the Vegas has a track record of doing this. Tortorella's got a track record of doing this. They had been warned several times. Vegas doesn't have any respect for draft picks anyway. They always get rid of their capital and go off and chase the big stars in the middle of the season. And I don't think they've had a number one draft pick, a first round draft pick in a couple of years. I'm not sure what they have in the future. So this was very well deserved.
2: They do not have a first rounder this season. Now they do not have a second rounder this season. Prater's Golden Knights on the clock. They'll be picking round three. Luckily for them, they're still playing hockey. And you got a Western Conference final to sink your hockey-loving teeth into, Prater.
3: Nice.
2: It's going to be fun, man. How about this in the NFL? Patrick Mahomes, where's your number one? Well, he's not going to be at Saints OTAs. Kansas City receiver Rashee Rice. He was sentenced to serve 30 days in jail today after one testing positive for marijuana in a violation of the terms of his probation for his role in a car accident that left multiple people injured on a Dallas highway this 2 years ago. The Texas State Attorney's Office said today that Rashee Rice was now ordered to go to jail immediately as part of his 30-day sentence for the third-degree felony of racing and causing bodily injury. Knows what happens with this, but thought this was of note. Patrick Mahomes needs that number one receiver. We all think it's Rashee Rice, but, you know, Prater, failure to appear? No, violation of your probation?
3: Yeah, he smoked pot and peed in a cup and was guilty of peeing in a cup with dirty pee. So 30 days. This might be the end of it for him with the Chiefs. I know he's only got 1 year left on his contract. So pretty stupid. If you know you're going, you know when the dates are, it's pretty easy to pass and figure out these weed test guys. And if you're not that smart or that committed, maybe you shouldn't be in the NFL. So not a good move for Mr. Rice. And 30 days, very well deserved. And now his future in the NFL has to be up in. It's not about the weed. It's just about being an adult and being responsible and taking care of your business.
2: I was talking to a guy who played in the NFL about the weed, and he was saying, like, dude, they tell you, like, exactly when you're going to be tested.
3: Yeah, it's in the CBA.
2: Like you got to be.
3: There's a 10-day window in the CBA. You can call up that contract and get it yourself right now.
2: Yeah, I mean, it's like you got to be just, I don't give a rip attitude to flunk a marijuana test in the NFL if you're an NFL player, from what I've been told. They make it easy peasy to not flunk those tests. Rashee Rice, like, dude, man, you already got this. Tough deal. All right. Rashee Rice, not gonna be at Saints OTAs this year, Prater. And there you have it. There is your news brought to you by Taco Bell. Plenty of Treasure Valley locations and open late. The best part of Taco Bell. Open late. 208-424-9300. We got rock. We got jocks. We got pop culture. We got West Side Drive-In, and you have a chance to qualify for the Tournament of Champions at Banbury Golf Course in June. Who wants to qualify today? Time to play rock, jocks, and pop culture on Prater in the ballgame. Call 208-424-9300. No Greg today. I got two questions. Prater over there has one. You still have two lifelines. Let's get a contestant. Play some rock, jocks, and pop culture on Prater in the ballgame.
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5: Trying to get out of downtown Boise on 184 The Connector. Give yourself a lot of extra time this afternoon. The slow stuff starts just after the Chinda Boulevard interchange, then just crawling through the Flying Y. Westbound I-84, the big delays start just after Broadway. Heavy and slow from there through that merge point. Pretty busy conditions from the Flying Y all the way to the Garrity exit. Don't forget State Highway 167 Grandview Road remains closed from Simcoe Road to State Highway 67 Air Base Road near Mountain Home Air Force Base. While the investigation into Sunday's plane crash continues, ITD says the road could be closed for several days.
6: Johnny Ballgame here, and I'm going to be honest. I've never been to Mexico, but I've eaten at Taco Bell over 1,000 times, and I think I know what I'm talking about here when I tell you that the breakfast quesadilla at Taco Bell is the best I've ever had. 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
5: 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I love Rock, Jocks, and Pop Culture time in Prater. Guess what? No spooky music.
6: 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Good. Let's get rid of the spooky music. 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
5: 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How about Corbin in Boise? He's on the line. He's up. Corbin, is it more about West Side Drive-In, or is it more about the Champions Tournament for you?
7: I want to go to Banbury.
5: Okay, yep.
6: There you go.
5: He just coined a phrase. You're going to Banbury, baby.
6: Love it.
5: Corbin wants to go to the Tournament of Champions. By the way, Prater, you didn't miss one yesterday.
6: Good.
5: We still have two, Ron and Al, and we have over the next however long, weeks and weeks and weeks, where we're going to keep qualifying you guys. Corbin, you know the drill. Three questions are coming your way. You have two lifelines. Now remember, Corbin, no Greg today. I have the Rock, Prater as the Jock, I have the Pop. You still have the two lifelines, so you can ask Prater during one of my questions. You could ask me during Prater's question. Corbin, West Side Drive-In's at stake here. Good luck. Let us know when you're all set and ready.
7: I'm good to go.
5: Start with the Rock. Corbin. Rock and Roll Hall of Famer John Fogerty. He was born and raised in what state?
7: I thought he was an Indiana guy. I never know who to ask, but I'm gonna ask for help because I just feel like Indiana's a good choice if you don't know it.
5: Okay.
7: But, I'll ask Prater.
5: All right, Prater, can you help Corbin?
6: I always thought CCR was a California group.
7: Oh, Yeah.
6: When you said Indiana, I think you might be thinking of, and I don't know, I don't feel strongly, but you're thinking maybe of Cougar, John Cougar Mellencamp from Indiana. I thought CCR was California.
7: I'm going to go with you because I'm not confident with Indiana. So I'll take California.
5: Final?
7: I'll go final, California.
8: Thank you, Jesus, for the victory.
7: Thank you.
6: I think maybe even the Bay Area.
5: Look that up. I'm not sure the location of California, but yeah.
6: Okay.
5: Born and raised in California, John Fogarty. Nice job on the Lifeline. Lifeline Prater, nice job. You keep Corbin alive. You have one Lifeline left. Okay? Prater has the jocks.
6: And this is the only time I think you can use it, right?
5: He could use you twice, technically.
6: Oh, okay.
5: Because I asked next question. Okay. He could go back to you. We are going to give him that option. Two Lifelines, period.
6: All right, we are in NBA Finals and Stanley Cup season. And if you're anything like me, you could probably tell me some dates of about 40 years ago, but recency bias, recency memory is a pain in the butt for me. I need you to tell me who won the Stanley Cup and NBA championships last season. Both of them.
7: Okay. Won the cup last year. I'm a big hockey fan, so this is killing me that I got to think about this.
6: Because that always works that way. That's how my mind works.
7: Yeah. Who won it? Wasn't Vegas.
6: And you do have Johnny.
7: Yeah. Florida won it in the NHL last year. And then, they beat Edmonton the last 2 years. And then NBA, I'm not a big NBA. Maybe the Celtics, did they win it last year or the year before? I'm gonna ask Johnny just to double check on that NBA one.
5: Yeah, it pained me at the time, but I've learned to accept it. It was the Oklahoma City Thunder winning the NBA championship 100%. Last season. I wasn't 100% on Florida. So I'm glad you got the Panthers. I was thinking maybe Carolina. It was one of those weird hockey teams. I would go Florida Panthers, Oklahoma City Thunder for my final answer.
7: You're 100% right on OKC, so I'll lock both those in.
8: Thank you, Jesus, for the victory.
7: Nice.
5: Yes!
7: Thank you. You guys are saving me here.
5: Corbin is now 2-for-2.
7: We're going to Banbury.
6: Nice.
5: You're out of lifelines, Corbin. You're going to have to get this on your own, pop culture. Who starred in the 1989 Oscar-winning film for writing titled Dead Poets Society? Who starred in that movie?
7: Robin Williams? Yeah, Robin Williams. I'll say Robin Williams.
5: Final answer?
7: Yep.
8: Thank you, Jesus, for the victory.
5: Prater, that's a winner, man. Did you know that one?
6: What if I'd have said Matt Damon?
5: He didn't play. He wasn't in Dead Poets Society.
6: Who was the other guy?
5: Robin Williams was nominated for the Oscar, Best Actor.
6: Okay,
5: didn't
6: so
5: win
6: it's just
5: it.
6: Him by him. Okay.
5: You're thinking there was another big name in that movie?
6: Well, I have no idea. I've never seen the movie. I was just pretending.
7: I could thank my sister-in-law for that one.
5: Appreciate it. Dude, you're going to Banbury, Corbin.
7: Nice. I'm going to Banbury. I'm excited for that.
5: We're
7: going
5: to see you there. You might be the Rock Jocks champion. Thank you. Stay on the line. We're going to get some information from you. Thanks, Corbin. So we had a Rock Jock winner today. That's only three, Prater. I don't think those questions were mega easy either.
6: No.
5: Well, I think we lobballed it.
6: I think I could have got, I definitely could have got Robin Williams, but I thought there was another sidekick, so.
5: Dead Poets Society. Yeah. Did he have a sidekick, guys? Was there another?
6: KJ said Ethan Hawke.
5: Okay, Ethan Hawke was a student that he taught. Maybe that would have worked, but he wasn't the lead of the movie.
6: Gotcha.
5: Yeah, Robin Williams, was that his first Oscar nomination for Best Actor? Was up there, didn't win, but he was nominated. The movie was nominated for 4 Oscars, won 1 for Best Writing, Prater and the Ball Game.
6: Who wrote it?
5: I don't know. It's a good question. Francis Ford Coppola directed it. I remember that one. Check the old IMDb page, Mike Prater. Little Dead Poets Society. Robin Williams, one of my favorites. Prater and the Ball Game. We got 5 o'clock. We got Todd Monken. I think you're going to like what the Cleveland Browns head coach said about his rookie quarterback, Talen Green. Cleveland's OTAs today, along with other former Boise State players in the Super Bowl in Tennessee. Is this going to work?
6: I want to know who Ashton Jenny's quarterback is going to be this season.
5: Who do you want to start week one? Ashton Jenny's quarterback will be who? KTIK, The Ticket.
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17: 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Perfect pools, a scout's honor. The Pac-12 and the Mountain West won't make it to trial, to the surprise of no one, with the conferences announcing an agreement to settle their two-pronged legal battle. The one prong is the $55 million in poaching fees the Mountain West claimed it was owed for the Pac-12 taking five of its schools. The other was more than $100 million in exit fees the MW wanted from the five institutions. One common piece of ground between the two leagues, they were sick of paying millions to attorneys, and that was only going to accelerate. Where the dollar amount finally settles is going to be interesting, as the Mountain West promised UNLV and Air Force a reported $25 million apiece in incentives to stay in the conference. Will the MW be able to cover that? And if not, what does it mean? Pool Scouts still has slots left on the pool opening list. 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And throughout National Water Safety Month, Pool Scouts is donating a portion of each service to the Hope Floats Foundation, providing scholarships to Treasure Valley children for swim lessons. 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I'm Tom Scott. 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
19: 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Still really slow on the outbound connector, Curtis through the Flying Y, westbound I-84. The big slowdown start right around the Vista interchange, and then very sluggish through that merge point. Heavy traffic basically from the Flying Y all the way to the Garrity interchange.

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2: All right, good stuff. 208-424-9300. If Ashton Jeanty is going to have the best second season he can, if he can exhaust his potential this year with Vegas, tell us who's the quarterback. I mean, realistically, is it going to be Kirk Cousins? Does that help Jeanty the most? Or can you sell us on the fact that even as a rookie, Fernando Mendoza can play at a higher level than Kirk Cousins? We see rookie quarterbacks come into the league all the time and have instant success. Can Mendoza be one of them? However, Prater, we see quarterbacks come in all the time as rookies and have instant failures. They're going to have to figure out what's going on there in Las Vegas with who's going to be their starter.
3: Yeah, and here in Boise, we only care about one thing and one thing only, unless you're a hardcore Raiders fan. But what's the best scenario for Ashton Jeanty? What's the best quarterback here? The Raiders are not going to be good again this year, and they're making progress on that offensive line. They've got two or three starters locked in, and they've got three or four other dudes kind of fighting for those other spots, and they feel better. I don't know if it's still going to be a good offensive line, but they feel better. But it's all going to come down to that quarterback play and how you can get off to the season. Last year, they opened up the season, and they won at New England. They play at home this year against Miami for their season opener. You think they're going to win that season opener and take care of business, but you never know in the NFL, and see how it goes from there. 2 months ago, I said on this show that there was no way that they were not going to make Fernando Mendoza the number one guy, even with Kirk Cousins coming in, even with that ridiculous money. But I think it's going to be Cousins. And, of course, we don't know anything right now, and we're all going to debate this thing all summer long. OTAs started this week for the Raiders and about 10 other teams. They'll continue next week. And then June is going to be mandatory minicamps. That's when we'll start to get some clear picture. We're still not sure if Jeanty and Mendoza have been on the same field together. The Raiders were on the practice field yesterday. There was plenty of pictures of Mendoza. I didn't see any pictures of Ashton Jeanty on the field yesterday. Today, they took the day off in terms of on-the-field stuff, and tomorrow is media day. So a lot of media, a lot of press conferences, and we may learn more tomorrow.
2: Oh, yeah.
3: But we're not going to learn more until mandatory minicamp in June comes around, and that's when they're going to get out there. Because these OTAs, there's no contact. It's 7-on-7. It's passing. It's 11-on-11. No contact whatsoever. So, I don't know. Cousins versus Mendoza. Which one would be the better quarterback for Ashton Jeanty? I think I'm going to flip-flop. I think I'm going to go right now Kirk Cousins.
2: Say Cousins week one. Right now, who has a better chance of beating Miami week one? I'm going to say Cousins too. Then starting a rookie in that situation. And, you know, they want to win. They're going to try to win. They're not tanking for any reason. The Raiders have no reason to tank. They have their quarterback. They have their running back. They have their tight end. All three. Like, top 10 picks, man. Like, they're trying to fire this thing up and get this thing going. For me, with Ashton Jeanty, I'm thinking maybe, like, okay, he had 266 carries last year. You know, he didn't get any help from Raheem Mostert last year, his RB2. You know, maybe this year, I know they drafted Mike Washington Jr. from Arkansas. He's the speedster. And people are like, well, what does this do for Jeanty? I'm hoping it helps. Like, I'm hoping Ashton Jeanty, and I'm looking to see what Mike Washington Jr. is doing in these camps as well, these OTAs this week. And maybe it's Jeanty's new backfield mate. And I say that being a good thing, because maybe I've heard coaches say this too. Like, if you can cut 60, 70 carries off a back, you can actually help them because you heal them. It's not as big a workload. And, you know, a lot of those runs, Prater, I mean, you look at the NFL, probably 70% of a running back's runs in the NFL goes for less than 3 yards, right?
3: Sure.
2: That's how it is in that league. And if you can manage those plays, those hits that he took, I mean, God, they gave him the ball 321 times last year if you include the 55 catches he had. So I'm looking for Jeanty, whoever the quarterback is, too. You know, maybe Mike Washington Jr., the rookie running back, can get in there and help out a little bit more. And if they're going to beat the hell out of somebody and get these carries, you know, give them to the rookie and don't burn all of Ashton's activity with all these carries. Maybe less might be a little more. I thought about that as well, too. So, yeah, the Raiders will be on the field tomorrow. We're going to hear from Mike Washington. We're going to hear, hopefully, from Ashton, Mendoza, all those folks, Prater, with the Raiders and OTAs.
3: I totally buy what you're saying in terms of less is more. Only six players had more carries last year than, or six players had six more carries last year than Ashton Gentry. That's not good on a team where you're just going to waste his first 4 years just running up against a brick wall and beating your head up against that brick wall. So I wouldn't mind. I don't need to see Ashton Gentry chase 1,000 yards. I don't need him to go out to be a superstar right now. Mm-hmm. I don't want Ashton Gentry to be a superstar for 1 year. I want him to be a good NFL player for 10 to 12 years. And that's taking care of last year. That's taking care of your body this year. And Ashton Gentry does a fantastic job of taking care of his body. But if he continues to be top five in the NFL for a bad team, a consistently bad team, that is not good whatsoever. So that doesn't really have anything to do with the quarterback competition. But I'm not sure the quarterback competition is going to matter for Ashton Gentry. So I like the Washington impact and the kid. They've already plugged him in as the number two running back there on the depth chart. It's, you know, there's really nobody else on that team that even could go off and play running back. What was that kid I made fun of last year a lot? Lieby or whatever his name was.
2: He's a white dude.
3: Yeah, and I don't know why he kept showing up. And we kept making fun of him all the time.
2: God.
3: I didn't know any have any idea. But I think it's smart to take a step back. We don't need Ashton Gentry leading the league in carries. We don't need Ashton Gentry leading the league in yards. I want him to be a good, productive player in this league for 10 to 12 years and chasing Super Bowls. And that's not going to happen anytime soon with the Raiders.
2: I would love to see Ashton have a chance at that in his career. Wouldn't that be fun? Heck, I'd like to see him, you know, approach the, I mean, the Raiders, they have Marcus Allen is the team's all-time leading rusher. And he's going to have to play probably 7 years in Vegas to an average of 1,000-plus per season to have a chance at Marcus Allen, that record. So I would love to see him maybe chase that down too and mean something to that organization, Prater. He's going to have every opportunity to do so. Talon Green, maybe not so much, man. He's in a really interesting quarterback competition in Cleveland. We heard earlier from ESPN NFL analyst Peter Schrager say, this is Watson's job to lose. I'm hearing a lot of that. He's under contract year three of a four-year deal. And I know there's Shedeur Sanders in the mix. Dylan Gabriel's not in the mix, but he's there, as is Talon Green. Zion Washington as well from Boise State. Some flavor in Cleveland Brown OTAs.
3: Yeah, and they're
2: today.
3: One of the only they're one of the eight of the 10 teams that are eight of the teams right now that are in OTAs this week. Everybody else goes next week. So it is Zion, TG10. It is Shakir. We'll talk about him in a second here. And Gentry are the ones that are on the field. I always forget how to pronounce his name. I think it's Segun Olubi. He's the kid that played out of College of Idaho, and then he went transferred to San Diego State. By the way, I saw his picture yesterday. He's in camp with the Raiders.
2: He's still in the league.
3: College of Idaho kid in camp with the Raiders right now. Pretty cool deal.
2: He played for the Yotes. Yes. I love that story.
3: Yes.
2: And he's in the NFL right now. Talon Green, he practiced today. He'll be practicing the rest of the week, too, for OTAs tomorrow and whatnot. Todd Monken, his coach, used to work for Dirk Cutter. Cut his cloth in the NFL with Dirk Cutter on those staffs. He talked about Talon Green and, you know, expectations, why they drafted him. And here is Talon Green's new head football coach talking about him.
4: Not later in his career, so let's not. We did some things with Lamar, but he was already further along. But you can see that with Tay. You can see from when he was at Boise to then getting with Bobby Petrino and the guys at Arkansas, he's come a long way. I mean, you could see that already, and there's still a next jump that he can make. It's exciting to have him out here and let him just play through some things. Obviously, this is the time for him to get reps. Once we get into OTAs, you know, in another week, that's really going to diminish. I mean, you're not going to see as much of him because of the numbers. But I'm excited. I'm excited for him. He's a great kid. And everything we'd heard about him so far has been true.
2: Yeah, I mean, I know. I find another distraction in that presser, right, Prater?
3: Yeah, that was last week, and you guys heard the writing on the wall. So.

0: That came straight from Taylor Green's mouth. He has no interest in changing positions.
1: Mm-hmm.
0: That doesn't mean it couldn't change his mind someday down the road, but he's been asked that question 1,000 times over the last 3 years. He's been very consistent. He wants to be a quarterback.
1: Yeah. What do you guys think? We'll let you get in on this, 208-424-9300. You mentioned Khalil Shakir. Prater, Buffalo, big expectations this year. They brought in DJ Moore. I said, can he play Batman to Shaq's Robin? And can the Bills get this done? Khalil Shakir doing some good things, too, this season, we hope. And, you know, he's just kind of plugging away, right?
0: I think so. I mean, you know, DJ Moore's going to help. He said last week when he came on our show, Shakir, that he was looking forward to working with DJ, learning about him. And there's no threat in that room. It's kind of like Boise State's wide receiver room. There is no number one.
1: Yeah.
0: There is no superstar. There's four, five, six dudes that are going to go out there and take care of business. I don't think Khalil's ever going to be wide receiver one, and he doesn't have to be. He just needs to go out there and continue to do exactly what he's been doing right now. And if they can get some more weapons around him, and DJ Moore's certainly going to help. I didn't see Khalil out there on the practice field at all today. I did see DJ Moore out on the practice field today. So, of course, he's kind of the new guy, so the media's going to kind of focus in on that. Maybe even been from yesterday's camp on film. But they're working on the wide receiver room in Buffalo right now as we speak. And how interesting is this? The Buffalo Sabres hockey season ends last night. The Buffalo Bills football season starts today.
1: Yeah, I'm sure it's a little gloomy in that town, yeah. Losing that Sabres game last night, but luckily for Bills Mafia, they still got their Bills and Prater. Now that Buffalo, their quest to bring Lord Stanley to Western New York is over, now the Bills are up. You know, which one of those franchises that are both real good right now, which one potentially could bring a title back to Buffalo? It's not going to be the Sabres this year, Bills.
0: I would imagine Bills fans who were very, very upset with what happened last night with hockey, that they woke up this morning still in a funk, but they saw their football team on a football field practicing football. That was probably a pretty big moment for a lot of those fans.
1: I agree. You hear Josh Allen talking about how nice it is to have DJ Moore on his team, whatnot. Nashville gets a Super Bowl. Does this mean anything for you? Super Bowl to Tennessee for the first time ever. How's this going to work? How's it going to look? Is that a good enough host? It's the Super Bowl, man. Prater in the ballgame. KTIK the ticket.
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3: Looks like things are easing up a little bit on the outbound connector right now. The big slowdown started right around the Cole Road interchange, then sluggish through the Y. Westbound I-84, though, still really busy from Vista through the merge. Heavy traffic basically from the Flying Y all the way to Garrity. State Highway 167, Grandview Road remains closed from Simcoe Road to State Highway 67, Air Base Road near Mountain Home Air Force Base. While the investigation into Sunday's plane crash continues, ITD says the road could be closed for several days.
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0: Gosh, do I even? Who sings this song?
1: Is it the Traveling Wilburys?
0: That's it. Thank you. Well done. 208-424-9300. Well, Nashville, you guys, they're going to get the Super Bowl for the 2029 season. It'll be the 2030 Super Bowl that February of 2030, which is essentially like four NFL seasons away, 26 this year, 27, 28, then 29, and they're going to have a new venue. They're building a stadium, a billion dollar megaplex dome stadium that they're using new technology. They're really excited about. Prater, NFL owners voted a unanimous 32-0 vote today to say, yes, let's put the Super Bowl in Nashville. This was overwhelming. Every owner agreed to this.
1: I love it. It's a great idea. And with Vegas the year before, it's back-to-back party cities. So now we got Vegas, and then we got Nashville the next year, and that's going to be an awful lot of fun. I've never been to Nashville. I've always wanted to go just to kind of hang out and party and chase country music and do all that kind of fun stuff. And I think it'll be really, really cool. I think they'd put on a really cool show. There's going to be a lot of country music that are going to come out of this, so you're going to have to like country music or you're going to want to turn it off. You can already start to think about who might be the halftime show, because that's going to be, you know, the Luke Bryans of the world and who knows whatever else out there. So
0: Carrie Underwood?
1: Maybe. Boy, I saw a YouTube video of Carrie Underwood singing A Sweet Child of Mine with Motley Crue the other day.
0: How'd she look?
1: Oh, my God.
0: Amazing. Or I thought you were going to say she's like lost a step.
1: No. She's gained about 7 of them, and I just, you know.
0: So Carrie Underwood was singing a Motley Crue song with Motley Crue?
1: Yes, it was. Go check out the video. It's amazing.
0: Thank you. I will right now.
1: Not that we get too sidetracked, but those are the kinds of fun things we can expect in Nashville. And I think it's great. First time the Super Bowl's ever been in the state of Tennessee, I'm guessing,
0: yep.
1: I think.
0: Yep, they said that.
1: It's going to be very cool. Great place to put a Super Bowl.
0: City officials, I was reading an article, are talking about this will be the largest event in the city's history, in Nashville history. They're expecting over 200,000 visitors, even though, 70,000 get into the stadium or whatever. 200,000 visitors during Super Bowl week. They say $9.5 billion in infrastructure upgrades in the city, Prater, are now scheduled or being scheduled to be completed in time before Super Bowl kickoff, like airport upgrades, like local public transportation upgrades, city entertainment upgrades. They want to upgrade six. Think about this. This is what the city of Nashville said to the NFL. You give us this Super Bowl along with a bunch of stuff, but I just threw this one in. They are going to build a new $600 million Tennessee Performing Arts Center. Big concerts, big events, hotels all over the place. Doing that for the Super Bowl, and then obviously they'll use it forever. But that's just how big a Super Bowl is. I didn't realize it was that big for an economy. Like, if you get a Super Bowl in your city, it's like, okay, we can fix some stuff around here with all the money coming
1: nice,
0: in, I think.
1: Nice.
0: That's a pretty crazy deal.
1: Yeah.
0: When you think about all that money going into that stadium. You got me thinking about the halftime show, though. That's a good one, too. Text us who you think would be a great, or who you think would potentially be in that realm, because you're right.
1: It's gotta
0: Nashville,
1: go country.
0: Yeah, they're going to go country. They're going to say, okay, I would think if I'm Nashville and I'm in charge of that, we're going to say, okay, we're going to do the halftime show better than it's ever been done because we're Nashville. You know, it's like Vegas would say, we're going to do gaming better than it's ever been done. But do you see any mix here? Because it is kind of the Super Bowl, you throw in New Orleans, you throw in Miami. It's like they like being in a party town. That feels like that's like almost a prerequisite here, Mike Prater.
1: I think so. I mean, certainly if it can be in a party town like Vegas or Smashville, as they like to say, I think it would be kind of cool. So, yeah, I mean, the downtown scene is going to be crazy. It's going to be spectacular. All the parties and everything are going to be crazy. It's going to be a lot of fun. So, what is it? This year's in SoFi. That's not really a party destination.
0: Yep.
1: Atlanta, if you're into strip clubs, I guess it's a party destination. But what else do you do in Atlanta besides football and strip clubs?
0: True.
1: And then Vegas and Nashville. You got kind of got the best of all the above. Those are the next four Super Bowls. So I think it'd be kind of cool.
0: What's crazy, too, is none of those guys, none, are a traditional Super Bowl destination. Atlanta didn't get a Super Bowl till the Georgia Dome was built. I think the first Superdome Atlanta held, I want to say, Bills Cowboys Part 2 in Atlanta. Like, that's not an... Now it's bigger because they got the Mercedes-Benz Dome. L.A. would host... They had the Rose Bowl and then the Coliseum, but they weren't in a regular Super Bowl rotation. Now they got SoFi. And then Vegas, are you kidding me? The NFL would want nothing to do with that city for, like, ever. Now you're throwing in Nashville. Like, we're seeing, Prater, for me, it's like an influx of new towns saying, hey, we want to do the Super Bowl and we can do things maybe a little differently than the just the regular standard. It felt rotation of what? Like Miami, Dallas, New Orleans, Houston, Arizona. That's kind of it type of thing. All those cities, and now we see a few more going in. So yeah. That's cool, too.
1: Yeah, I mean, I would say L.A. is definitely a part of the rotation. LA is definitely part of the
0: Before
1: it's probably LA's probably hosted more Super Bowls than anybody, right?
0: I believe Miami or New Orleans are the top two.
1: Maybe.
0: But LA's probably close because they did it a lot of those though were a lot of those were before like 95 though.
1: What does that matter?
0: They had it all the time.
1: The first Super Bowl was ever in the LA Coliseum.
0: Yeah, it was. Yeah, first Super Bowl, and then the Rose Bowl had a bunch too, if you count the city. That town, Southern California, that area.
1: That area, not the town.
0: Yeah, the area.
1: The towns, but yeah.
0: Getting a lot of love there. We got soapboxes. We got an NBA coach. See ya. Wouldn't want to be ya. And feedback finale around the corner. He's Prater. I'm Johnny. We're Prater on the ball game. 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
3: 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And Johnny Ballgame, talking about his miserable life as a Seattle sports fan. 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
4: You know where I'm going. Yes, so last night I'm doing one of the painful activities of my life, watching Seattle Mariners baseball and seeing Colt Emerson up from the minors, the bonus baby, hitting a home run. I've seen it too many times with Mariners, though. I'm not going to buy in. I'm a little worried about this team, and that's not what I'm here talking about, though. I was here just to, because I look at the baseball standings occasionally. I'm not an everyday standings checker. I just know my team, and I don't really care about the rest of the league. But you guys suck. Like, what are we doing in the American League? I was shocked when I saw, of 15 teams, 11 are under 500 right now. Everybody in the AL West is under 500. Three teams in the Central, three teams in the East. Are you kidding me? And one of the teams that's over 500 is the White Sox, and they're 24-23. They might be 24-24 if my Mariners beat them again tonight. And then the American League, are you serious? You'll have three teams over 500. That's not parody. That's just gross. Clean it up and get off it.
5: Guys, remember when flag football used to be just kind of this fun, cute little sport? Now that I think about it, why the hell did we play flag football anyway? As a kid, we all wanted to tackle and beat people up and run over people and be physical little boys. And then all of a sudden, girls were playing flag football and powder puff football. And then all of a sudden, flag football started becoming this thing. And then a couple years ago, the Olympics, 2028, Los Angeles, flag football is coming to the Olympics, and the NFL wants to be involved with flag football and is asking players to get involved with the Olympics in 2028. There's going to be a professional men's flag football league here in the next year and a half, 2 years. There's a professional women's league, and the NFL is sponsoring all of it. And today, guys, it got even just a little bit more serious. The NCAA today took its final major step today, receiving formal recommendation to make flag football an official NCAA championship sport at all three divisions, Division One, Division Two, Division Three, for women only right now. And this is going to start in the spring of 2028. Guys, it gets even better than that, even here at the local level. And there are 23 states, by the way, that recognize high school flag football. High school flag football is coming to the Treasure Valley. The Optimus Youth Football guys in Treasure Valley and all the high schools are going to do a 7-on-7 league. And there's going to be more signups, more leagues, and more when it comes to flag football. Nebraska is a Power 4 athletic program. They've added flag football for women, and there's going to be a whole bunch of other ones. And right now, when they put in clinics, like at the Kevin Williams Center on Boise State's campus, hundreds and hundreds of girls show up for flag football. Guys, this is the next big thing in sports. We'll make a segment about this over the next couple of weeks. But today, the NCAA, it's not official yet. It still has to be rubber stamped. But the NCAA, flag football is coming. It's going to be really cool. The Olympics, the NFL, men, women, it's going to be everywhere. This cute little sport that we all fell in love with when we grew up, and I'm not sure why we played it again. Nothing will ever replace real football. But flag football, hey, it's gaining a lot of popularity, and it's getting really kind of cool, and now it's coming to the NCAA.
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4: Well, this just broke in the NBA. The Dallas Mavericks, despite 4 years and $40 million remaining on the contract of Hall of Famer Jason Kidd, will be no longer the head coach in Dallas. After taking the Mavs to the finals in 2024, Mike Prater, losing to the Celtics in five games, the Mavericks have failed to reach the 500 or better mark, not making the playoffs this year, last year as well. This year they won 26 games, probably weren't even trying, but they got Cooper Flagg and the Mavs have some pieces there. They want to go in a different direction. And Jason Kidd, chalk him up to one of those people who is a heck of a lot better a player than they were a coach. Jason Kidd, he's never popped for me, Prater. He's only made the playoffs five times in what is a 10-year NBA head coaching career. And for the NBA, that's not shooting under par for the course. Jason Kidd out in Dallas, sacked.
5: Yeah, they miss Mark Cuban. Ever since Mark Cuban left, that franchise has gotten a little pesky. Mark Cuban, we miss you.
4: So true. So true. Tonight's the night. Maybe you're going to be there for the opener. Yes, opening night for the Boise Hawks, their 40th season of baseball in Boise. What began in 1987 continues in 2026. Prater, the Hawks will open the gates tonight about 6 o'clock, 6:15 for the start of the 2026 season. They have two straight six-game homestands beginning tonight with opening night. They're going to welcome the Ogden Raptors. That's the first six-game series, which will run May 19th tonight all the way through the 24th before hosting a new team, the Modesto Roadsters expansion team, next week. A 12-game stretch marks the beginning, Prater, of another exciting summer and family fun at good old Memorial Stadium. How about that, Prater? It's opening night for the Boise Hawks.
5: 53 home games all the way into September, I believe. 53 home games. This is not short season anymore, guys. So 53 home games, and looking forward to that. So let's hope that the Boise Hawks can have themselves a nice season.
4: Prater is saying that he thinks someone is out there listening, that you can say at least you've been to a Hawks game all 40 years. You've been in this town. You supported the team. You're obviously a baseball fan, and you've been to at least one game for what's now tonight, if you're going to be four decades. Pretty stinking cool. If that person is listening, shoot us a text. Let us know. And if maybe you're not that person, but you do have a massive history with Hawks baseball in this town, and you remember when, well, shoot us a text there. We'll read some of that for feedback finale, Prater. Always fun opening night. I know the Hawks don't really pack the punch that they used to when you were covering them, when they were bringing up future Major League All-Stars, but Baseball in Boise still have that sucker.
5: Yeah, Friday night fireworks shows for the whole season, guys. I think Wednesday's dog night for the whole season. They got all Wednesday cornhole night for the whole season. They got all kinds of fun stuff planned. So load them up and go have some fun. It should be a pretty good weather tonight. And that's, you know, tonight that's what it's all about, the park and a little bit of nice weather.
4: That's why I go to Hawks games, you know, get something to eat, some nice weather. Sure, there's a ball game going on, but no, I don't know the players. I don't know what they're hitting until I look at the scoreboard, and I don't need to know. You just want to spend some time at the ballpark, so you can do that tonight with the Boise Hawks. So we were talking about the Cleveland Browns quarterback room and where and how and if Talen Green will ever figure into it. The Browns were on the field today. Tom Pelissero, NFL insider with the NFL Network, is in Cleveland covering the situation. He had this to say earlier today regarding the quarterback room in Cleveland.
6: This one has the potential to be nuclear for all kinds of reasons. You already have Deion out there saying he's going to fly in. He's got a meeting set with Todd Monken to talk about how he can best use Shadur. You got Shadur's brother Shiloh taking shots at Mary Kay Cabot because she says give the job to Deshaun. You got Deshaun, who is a whole other story and has now been there for, he's now 4 years into that five-year $230 million contract and has started 20-ish games, Brockman? Somewhere around there? We know what Deshaun was at his peak. Can he still be that guy? If he is, he's more talented than Shadur. That is going to be a fascinating one, because whoever doesn't come out of that starting, you know they're not going to be happy still being there.
4: Prater, you got Deshaun Watson in Cleveland still.
5: He's the best quarterback on that roster. I don't care what you think about him as a person. We all know what kind of person he is. He's the best quarterback on that roster. He wins this battle. It's not even close.
4: And we talked about this earlier, and I wanted to mention it again in the 5:30 news update, Prater, just because I thought it was just something that we had a lot of fun with last week and figured we'd have a lot of fun with today. The golfer who missed the cut by one stroke because he was penalized two strokes for missing his tee time from UNLV, too. They don't teach tardiness very well at UNLV, Prater. Garrick Higo. Well, him and that caddy who was working his bag, Goggert, are no longer, Prater. The caddy was fired today, and the decision is taking the golf world by storm on social media. Everybody is saying, dude, it's your fault, golfer. Not your caddy's fault. And Prater, you know this, you follow this. I mean, rightful, fair or foul, the fire is caddy, and is it his caddy's fault?
5: Well, they're a team, so it's a combo. It's a combo. I mean, Garrick Higo is supposed to worry about the golf, and the caddy's supposed to worry about the other stuff. So they both screwed up. And yes, he should be fired, and you can't deal with the basic functions of a team. You probably shouldn't be together. That didn't work. Cost him a lot of money and was very, very, very embarrassing. So, yeah, get rid of him. Move on.
4: Found this one, too. There was a golf tournament for the New Orleans Saints today or yesterday. Mickey Loomis did say that Taysom Hill, despite being an unrestricted free agent, will not receive a contract offer from the Saints. So he will be moving on. 9 years in New Orleans. That's a long time with one team, and that's what Taysom Hill has done. Will he continue to play at 35 years old? That we don't know, but the impact he left in New Orleans, special. Here's current Saints starting quarterback Tyler Shuck talking about what he was able to learn in a short period of time from Taysom Hill.
7: I love Taysom. He was so big for me coming in, just because he was kind of that transition as far as he played with Drew. I obviously looked up to Drew growing up, and he was kind of that ear for me whenever, you know, I first got here, and you're still getting your feet wet, you're struggling whenever you are learning the playbook and you have some mistakes early on. And he was so big for me to be able to kind of talk to and his own journey. You know, he's battled injuries throughout his whole career, something I had in college, and so obviously, you know, he's gonna dominate wherever he's at, and I understand it's a unique situation for him, but he's been so good for me, and I think all of the Saints.
4: So he's gone in New Orleans. There's Tyler Shuck there saying he's going to dominate wherever he goes. All right, you got the Eastern Conference Finals tonight, Game 1, New York and Cleveland. We have feedback finale on Prater and the Ballgame coming up. It's Idaho Sports Talk, KTIK, The Ticket.
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8: 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It is still busy on the outbound connector. Right now, slow stuff from Cole through the Y, westbound I-84. Big delays begin after the Vista interchange, especially from Orchard through that merge point. Got some really slow traffic in through there. Heavy traffic from the Flying Y all the way to the Garrity X.
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6: Guys, here's a reminder. 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
7: Nice.
6: Colby in Boise says, we used to stand in the parking lot of Memorial Stadium when we were kids, so we could catch foul balls fly out of the stadium. That's always cool. I've been walking to the park, to my car in the stadium once in the parking lot, and a ball almost hit me. Pretty cool.
7: I've done stories on those kids.
6: Oh, have you really?
7: Oh, yeah, those kids, they've been out there forever. It's really cool.
6: All right, Crazy Pat. He says, regarding Higo being late for the tee time, you said UNLV apparently didn't teach tardiness very well. It sounds to me like you meant that they did teach tardiness extremely well. I think you got twisted up there. What did they do? What they actually didn't do was teach punctuality very well. I stand corrected from Crazy Pat Prater.
7: There you go.
6: Triple H in Meridian. Triple H says, guys, what about Boise FC? They are killing it. Fans are showing up. Well, I want to get their name right, Triple H.
7: AC Boise?
6: Thank you.
7: AC Boise, and we're working on a really cool guest for Thursday. So we've done all kinds of stuff here, guys.
6: And, yeah.
7: We're not turning Idaho Sports Talk into three hours of soccer talk, but we've done plenty of Boise soccer talk. And if you don't think we have, then that just means you're not listening enough.
6: Yep. Well, we were all over it yesterday, too, with the big action over the weekend. Good stuff, man. All right. Let's keep this thing going. Carson in Meridian. Carson says, Prater, when I was a kid, I had a sandlot moment. I played catch and ruined a baseball in a lawnmower that my dad had signed by Ken Griffey Jr.
7: Bummer. That stinks.
6: Was it Weigel Field, Prater?
7: That's where Ken Griffey Jr. played.
6: He said that's where I had Griffey sign the ball. Luckily, my dad wasn't mad at the time, but man, I wish I still had that ball. He had a Ken Griffey Jr. ball that his dad, I'm sorry, that they ran over with the lawnmower, man. That's a tough story there.
7: That's a tough one.
6: How about Spud Reb in Twin Falls? Spud and Twin says, Prater might have been thinking of Good Will Hunting with Robin Williams. He won an Oscar for that one. Matt Damon and Ben Affleck also in that movie. Prater, how about them apples?
7: Sure. Sure.
6: Dave in Meridian. Ball game, you moron. Peter Weir directed Dead Poets Society, not Francis Ford Coppola. I stand corrected again. Dave in Meridian said, ball game, you were probably thinking of the movie Jack. And I was. Prater, you remember Jack?
7: I know a guy named Jack.
6: It's when Robin Williams played a 10-year-old who had a weird growth condition and he was 40, but he was a 10-year-old. Movie Jack?
7: No.
6: I mean, you want to see good acting, watch Robin Williams as a 40-year-old being a 10-year-old and nailing it. But yes, Dave, that was the movie I was thinking of. Dylan and Cuna. What about Aaron Hernandez? He's not as famous as OJ, but that was a crazy story too. Dylan in Cuna.
7: Were we asking for crazy murder stories?
6: No, but for me, Aaron Hernandez wasn't a star.
7: No, not even close.
6: He was a rotational tight end on the Patriots. Yeah, he was. I mean, he was playing. He was there. He was not a star. OJ was bigger than a star. He was mega famous, Prater.
7: 100%. 100%. Not even close.
6: All right. Prozac says that our contestant on Rock Jocks today, at one point in that interview, was admitting that his sister-in-law helped him. I didn't catch that. Did you?
7: No.
6: Yeah, didn't catch that. Robin Boise, Prater, you're right. CCR is from El Cerrito, California. That's Bay Area.
7: If he says so, I think so. I thought El Cerrito was maybe Southern California, but I don't know that for sure. I know CCR is from the Bay Area. I don't know specifically what town.
6: Okay. And Cole in Meridian has a couple of messages here. One, he says, Prater is not the only Steeler fan in the Valley. He took a picture of a car with a Steelers license plate cover and texted it to us.
7: Nice.
6: I hope you did that at a stoplight, Cole. You'll be taking pictures and texting while you're listening.
7: Nicely done, brother.
6: That's a good one. That's what Cole in Meridian said there. Good stuff there. And how about to leave you with one more? Prater, Cole Ruick, Boise State golfer, left for the pro tour because he was so good.
7: Yeah, I screwed that one up. I knew he didn't finish the season. Somebody suggested that Cole Ruick was Boise State's male athlete of the year, and I said he didn't even finish his spring season. And I threw out an injury thing, and that couldn't be further from the truth. He left Boise State football. I'm sorry, Boise State's golf team, with about a month ago in the season. He's gonna chase his PGA card. He's gonna go out there and turn professional. He's gonna do what he has to do. I think Cole Ruick will easily be the next Graham Dillette and the next Troy Merritt. Looking forward to that.
6: All right, great stuff, Prater, and the ball game. Your feedback finale. One more from our favorite Boise Squid. 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But my favorites, I remember the days, Schwarber, Rizzo, Lackey, a lot of great all-star players came through Boise, and I saw them all.
7: I love it. 100% the affiliation would absolutely help. My favorite of all time, Hilly Hathaway.
6: Nice.
7: Hilly Hathaway. Somebody look up Hilly Hathaway.
6: Prater, we got a Indy car racer tomorrow. Stingray Rob.
7: Looking forward to that live from Indianapolis Motor Speedway.
6: Greg, back tomorrow as well. 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